yet another incredible rendition of a beautiful song, Leonard Cohen's Hallelujah. That was Sarah McLachlan here on Noises from the Valley on 98.1 KZE with Darren DeVivo and Moby Grape.

0: Affairs, which was called Moby Grape from 1967. My goodness, it was their first album, and that was Omaha. Plus, we heard Sarah McLachlan from about 3 or 4 years ago. Here It Is, a tribute to Leonard Cohen, was the name of the collection featuring Sarah McLachlan's gorgeous rendition of Hallelujah. Darren DeVivo hanging out with you. I hope you're enjoying the tune so far. And I think you're going to like what's coming up as we make our way through this Friday night, including a set of time songs as we get ready to spring forward on Sunday morning. And I'll pay tribute to bluesman John Hammond later on here on 98.1 KZE.
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How about one from guitarist John Scofield, who called on Medeski Martin and Wood to lend a hand? This is called Chank on Noises from the Valley. Here's some very cool noises for you on 98.1 KZE.

0: Cross-eyed and painless, there's Talking Heads from Remain in Light. Talking Heads working closely with Brian Eno. It's from back in 1980 here on Noises from the Valley on 98.1 KZE. We heard John Scofield and Chank. 1998 was the year the guitarist John Scofield put out his album A Go-Go, which really was a collaboration with Medeski, Martin, and Wood. John Medeski, Billy Martin, and Chris Wood. And they would work together again some years later, putting out an album in 2006, if I'm not mistaken. But for that album, they actually brought John into the band, calling themselves Medeski, Scofield, Martin, and Wood. And that album, Out Louder. But we heard Chank coming from Scofield's A Go-Go from 1998. Here on 98.1 KZE, and it's time for the 98.1 KZE Home Heating Minute, sponsored by your friends at D. Rohde Plumbing, Heating, and Air Conditioning. 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
2: 98.1 KZE. Darren is on vacation the evening, which is why you're hearing a former episode of Noises from the Valley, but I'm Andy Gladding, and as promised, we have a special treat for you. We're actually broadcasting live from the Moon Bloom Festival, and we're going to take you live to the stage right now where Haley Jane is performing. This is cool. We're going to bring you a live concert happening right now over the radio. And Darren, thanks for bearing with me right now and accommodating us this evening. I hope you're enjoying your vacation.

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0: Thank you very much. 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
1: 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I'm Andy Gladding, broadcasting live from the Moonbloom Festival in Coyman's Hollow, New York. Wow. I'm watching Katie, my wife, dancing from about 100 feet away, and she looks like she's having a great time. By the way, if you haven't had a chance yet, go to WKZE.com and get your Frolic at the Farm tickets. That's right. August 8th, we've got an exceptional lineup for you. It's the only time you're ever going to see Dennis Chambers on stage with Joe Marcinek, Big Sam from Big Sam's Funky Nation, as well as a number of other really remarkable and notable musicians, Joel Cummings from Humphreys McGee. Oh, man, just go to the website. It'll tell you all about it. I've been here setting up audio all day. So I'm going to turn you back over to Darren for a little bit, and then we'll join you when the next band comes on if you want to hear a little special noises from the valley. Darren, we love you. Thanks for letting us do this tonight. I know you're on vacation. I hope you're having a cocktail somewhere and enjoying the live music. We'll be right back.
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0: I love Kathleen Edwards, and her latest album, Billionaire, is terrific from last year, Billionaire. The song was Save Your Soul. You're on 98.1 KZE. It's Noises from the Valley with Darren DeVivo. Dave Edmunds in there with Girls Talk from 1979 and his album Repeat When Necessary. And yeah, Repeat When Necessary was a Dave Edmunds album, but it's actually Rockpile playing on the album. Dave Edmunds, Nick Lowe, Terry Williams, and Billy Bremner were Rockpile. And they recorded Dave's album Repeat When Necessary at the same time that they recorded an album for Nick Lowe, Labor of Lust. Those two albums done at the same time, but they couldn't be referred to as Rockpile albums for legal reasons, because Dave Edmunds was under contract with one record company, Nick Lowe was with another record company, so those two albums came out as quote-unquote solo albums from Dave Edmunds and Nick Lowe. And then in 1980, they were able to record as Rockpile, and they put out the brilliant Seconds of Pleasure album, and then they broke up. I'm Darren DeVivo on Noises from the Valley at 98.1 KZE, and coming up in, just a handful of seconds, maybe a minute or so, a set of songs about time.
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0: It's Darren DeVivo here at 98.1 KZE. Well, on Sunday morning, we spring forward. We move the clocks ahead an hour. We lose an hour. But we get some daylight. It's daylight savings time, making its return on Sunday. Here's some songs about time. Here on Noises from the Valley on 98.1 KZE. And I thought I would start off with Tom Waits, because after all, Tom waits for no one.
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Wonder Girl. The boys just dive right off the cars and splash into the street. And when they're on a roll, she pulls a razor from her boot, and a thousand pigeons fall around her feet. So put a candle in the window and a kiss upon his lips. There's the dish outside the window.

0: Time, the Avenger. There's the Pretenders on 98.1 KZE. It's Noises from the Valley with Darren DeVivo. And before the Pretenders, we heard the Rolling Stones and Tom Waits for No One. No, the song was Time Waits for No One from 1974. The Rolling Stones there, and Tom Waits did his song Time. We heard that one from Rain Dogs from 1985. And I've got more Time songs coming your way in just a couple. You know, a couple of seconds, couple of minutes. Definitely not a couple of hours. Here are Noises from the Valley on 98.1 KZE.
1: 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On the Taconic Parkway, discover a wide array of products sourced regionally in the heart of the Hudson Valley, just 10 miles north of I-84. Saturday, June 27th from 10 a.m. to 12:30 p.m., the Dances of Chihuahua at the Stissing Center in Pine Plains invites children into an interactive workshop exploring the vibrant cultural dances of this dynamic Mexican region. Also Saturday, June 27th from 11 a.m. to 12 p.m., Maverick Family Saturdays, Jason Vance, Storyteller. These short interactive events are designed for enjoyment by children in grades K through 6. Sunday, June 28th from 4:30 to 6 p.m., the Hudson Valley Men's Circle meets for real conversations, connection, and personal growth with other men at Ozone Red Hook. Monday, June 29th from 12 to 4 p.m., Transformation Support and Discussion Group for individuals 18+ considering or at any stage in their gender transition at the Hudson Valley LGBTQ+ Community Center in Kingston. Tuesday, June 30th from 2 to 4 p.m., Mahjong at Clinton Community Library. Wednesday, July 1st from 4:30 to 6 p.m., Grow With Us, All Ages Gardening Program with Adama Farm at the David M. Hunt Library. Thursday, July 2nd from 7 to 9 p.m., Dutchman's Landing Music in the Park, Lustre Kings. To submit your nonprofit or community event to KZE, email the who, what, where, when of your event to info@wkze.com.
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0: Darren DeVivo with you here on this Friday night on 98.1 KZE. Noises from the Valley is the program, and I'm with you from 7 to 11 o'clock each Friday night right here. And here's some more Time songs as we'll be springing forward on Sunday morning, the return of Daylight Savings Time. This tune was originally by the Cleveland band The Outsiders, and it was released in 1966. You know the tune, I'm sure, Time Won't Let Me, but here's the Smithereens version on 98.1 KZE.

0: There you go, trying to psychedelicize this Friday night on 98.1 KZE. I'm Darren DeVivo on Noises from the Valley and the incomparable Chambers Brothers. And Time Has Come Today. Went back to 1967 for that one from the album The Time Has Come. It was Joe Jackson and Precious Time, part of his album Big World, and the Smithereens covered The Outsiders, the song Time Won't Let Me, a song that the Smithereens did for the movie Time Cop. Boy, that's appropriate. Darren DeVivo hanging with you, and coming up, we're going to hear from the Beatles off the White Album. Next hour, we'll remember bluesman John Hammond.
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0: 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This is from the White Album.

There's Slater Kinney here on Noises from the Valley with Darren DeVivo on 98.1 KZE. The future is here. Part of the 2019 album, The Center Won't Hold. It was an album that was produced by St. Vincent. It was also the last album that Slater Kinney did with drummer Janet Weiss in the band. She left the band before the album ever came out. As soon as they were done recording it, Janet Weiss left. Corin Tucker and Carrie Brownstein have carried on as a duo. Slater Kinney here on 98.1 KZE, and the future is here. The Beatles did Happiness is a Warm Gun from the White Album. I'm Darren DeVivo with you. Next hour, we will remember bluesman John Hammond, who died this past Saturday at the age of 83. Right now, this is what happens when the Brecker brothers, Randy and Michael, get together. Some skunk funk on Noises from the Valley at 98.1 KZE.

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0: Now, when's the last time you heard Barclay James Harvest on the radio? Another way I can ask that question, have you ever heard Barclay James Harvest on the radio? Well, you heard him here at 98.1 KZE this Friday night on Noises from the Valley, a great, great band from England that came together in 1966, Barclay James Harvest. That was 100,000 Smiles Out, written by Les Holroyd, and that was Les on vocals. It was part of their album Baby James Harvest from 1972. And Barclay James Harvest kept making music through the decades, but then I think it was in the late 90s that they split into two separate bands. Les Holroyd had his own Barclay James Harvest, and John Lees fronts his version of the band, and they go by the names John Lee's Barclay James Harvest, and then there's Barclay James Harvest featuring Les Holroyd. Last fall, John Lee's Barclay James Harvest put out a new album called Relativity. So there's two Barclay James Harvests these days. Anyway, we heard Cream in there as well with Tales of Brave Ulysses, part of Disraeli Gears. Coming up, a tribute to blues man John Hammond on Noises from the Valley with Darren DeVivo on 98.1 KZE.
1: 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We'll be taking a deep dive into our jam band music library. 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

in the early 60s, yeah. I think it was 1964, but he put out his first album, John Hammond. And I thought I'd play a bunch of songs for you tonight, paying tribute to John Hammond, a bunch of John Hammond songs, obviously. And I hope to do another set next Friday night as well. But let's go back to the beginning, to the first album. As I mentioned, it came out in 1964. Here's John Hammond from John Hammond and Going Back to Florida on 98.1 KZE. It's Noises from the Valley.

said, son, are you tired of working? What the hell are you gonna stay here for? Yes, ain't gonna pick no cotton.

John Hammond on 98.1 KZE on Noises from the Valley. Working with his buddy Tom Waits, he did an entire album of Tom Waits songs in 2001 called Wicked Grin, an album that Tom Waits produced. And that was 16 Shells from a 30-06. John Hammond on 98.1 KZE. And this is from 1965.

0: You know, John Hammond always seemed to work with cool producers. And that was a song called You Know That's Cold from his 2007 album Push Comes to Shove, which was produced by G Love. Here on 98.1 KZE, it's Noises from the Valley with Darren DeVivo, and You Know That's Cold put a wrap on this John Hammond set, paying tribute to the blues man who died this past Saturday, February 28th. He died, I understand, in the hospital in Jersey City of a cardiac arrest, John Paul Hammond. Now, I mentioned he tended to work with cool producers, and we heard him there working with G Love. There's an album that he had put out in 2003 called Ready for Love, which David Hidalgo produced, of Los Lobos, another example of John Hammond working with a cool producer. We went back to 1965 to the So Many Roads album for his version of Who Do You Love? And speaking of cool producers, John Hammond cut an album of Tom Waits songs in 2001, an album that Tom Waits produced. And we heard 16 Shells from a 30-06, the Tom Waits song from John Hammond. And it was Going Back to Florida at the top of the set from the 1964 self-titled debut album from John Hammond, the son of John Hammond, the record executive, producer, civil rights activist. I think I'll pay tribute to John Hammond again next week. How's that sound? I'll do another John Hammond set for you next Friday night on Noises from the Valley here at 98.1 KZE with Darren DeVivo.
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0: I'm Darren DeVivo with you till 11 o'clock tonight on Noises from the Valley here on 98.1 KZE. Return to Forever, a band that was fronted by Chick Corea, the late great Chick Corea. They changed members fairly often. And I want to play something from 1976. It was on one of their incredible records called Romantic Warrior. And at this time, or I should say at that time, Return to Forever featured Chick Corea, Al DiMaiola on guitar, Stanley Clark on bass, Lenny White on drums. Doesn't get much better than that. This is Majestic Dance on Noises from the Valley on 98.1 KZE.

0: Pilot and Return to Forever side by side. Where else are you going to hear those noises from the valley but here on 98.1 KZE with Darren DeVivo? Yep, that was the Scottish band Pilot. They came together in 1972, and Magic, of course, which we just heard, was their massive hit. Everyone knows Magic, and that was the big one for Pilot. It was part of their first album, which Alan Parsons produced. The first album was titled from the album of the same name, Overseas, but not here in the U.S. When the album came out, the record company decided the album should just be known as Pilot, featuring Magic. And we heard Return to Forever with Majestic Dance from 1976, Chick Corea, Al Di Meola, Stanley Clark, Lenny White. Return to Forever on 98.1 KZE.
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0: 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Let's hang out with Billy Joel at Zanzibar.

That's a very cool way to put a wrap on things this Friday night. Madeline Peru covering Warren Zevon. Keep Me in Your Heart. Here at 98.1 KZE on Noises from the Valley. That was a song that Madeline Peru recorded for the movie Union Square. Warren Zevon's song. As I mentioned, Warren's version was part of his last album, The Wind. Madeline Peru. And Billy Joel before that, along with Freddie Hubbard, playing flugelhorn and trumpet on Zanzibar, Billy Joel off 52nd Street. And with that, we're out of time on another edition of Noises from the Valley. I'm Darren DeVivo. I hope you have a great weekend, and have a great week as well. And I'll see you again right back here next Friday night at 7 o'clock on 98.1 KZE with the next Noises from the Valley. You take care.

world that was coming along. Till one day some fool made the decision to turn on the television. Of course, radio reported we'd all ignore it. The paper said we had no time for it. But before you knew it, you knew Milton Berle, and we all had a new escape from the world. All tuned in before too soon, we were watching a man walk on the moon. He made it look as easy as driving a car. The video killed the radio star. I got the talking blues. Talking blues are easy to do. All you gotta rhyme is a line or two. Rhyme a line or two, and then you don't ever have to rhyme again, see? I can say whatever I want to now. You know.

Sitcom catchphrase, game show nation, television soon defied explanation as the situation took to such a degree that eventually we'd hear about a cable TV. Of course, free TV and news swore we'd ignore it, and the average family could never afford it. But again, they were wrong. Eventually, everybody wanted their MTV. We were all tuned in, but now the shock was watching a kid do a thing called the moonwalk, sliding backwards, really. It was eventually too far. Reality killed that video star. Got the talking blues. So simple at first, it was hard to foresee the impending collision with reality, but it soon seemed TV turned on itself when the real world came on like it was something else. Of course, actors all acted like they weren't floored, hoping eventually that we'd all get bored. But one after the other, we pretended not to act as we hurtled ever forward toward alternative facts. Then a show called The Apprentice came on, and pretty soon, an old man with a comb over had sold us the moon. And we stayed tuned in. Now here we are, reality came.

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1: 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I'm DJ Ethical Drift.

Yo, yo, yo, yo, yo. We're going to take a very quick break, but we will be back with more of the greatest house music ever made. It's 98.1 WKZE, the only place doing it on a Friday night for 2 hours live with a DJ mixing songs together. That's what we do here. It's house music radio, and it's weird. And we like it that way. We'll be back. Got another hour. Hang tight.

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you are unaware, this is the House Music Radio Hour on WKZE, where we get very classy and very loungy and very scroungy. And ran out of descriptive adjectives. We are going to play for another hour. So sit back, relax, listen, or dance. Maybe turn this up in the parking lot. Annoy your neighbors. You could do a lot. I'm not telling you to, but I'm just saying you could. We're optimists here, 98.1 WKZE House Music Radio, the most aggressive shock jock in the Hudson Valley. That's me, Ethical Drift.

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time of the night where we must cease, where we end. But we'll be back again next Friday. This has been episode 40 of House Music Radio. Someone let us be on the radio for 80 hours already. I know who that person is, and we thank him, but we still pity him. We'll be back. We love you. 98.1 WKZE. Keep allowing all this tomfoolery.

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Perhaps there's nowhere else I will ever be. I'm wondering, yeah, it seems to me that there's nowhere else that I would rather be. And if I could be anywhere,

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1: 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And I want to start things off this week going back some obscuro psychedelia from JK and Company, Magical Fingers of Minerva. Right here on 98.1 KZE, Dawn Patrol.

0: 98.1 KZE, Brian here with you on Dawn Patrol. We just heard the great Indian classical sitarist did so much to export Indian music to the rest of the world, really made connections in the West. I'm talking about Ravi Shankar with a beautiful raga. It was Dadra. Hope I'm pronouncing that correctly. Before that, something a little bit more modern, some dusky electronica from Forest Swords. We heard Thor's Stone, and up top, some psychedelic folk, magical Fingers of Minerva from JK and Company. After the break, we've got more open and expansive tunes right here on 98.1 KZE, Dawn Patrol.
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0: 98.1 KZE, Brian here with you on Dawn Patrol. That was Sarah Selka with Neochrome. They are an ambient-leaning duo that mixes up atmosphere with electronics, loops, and folk instrumentation. I think there's some pedal steel guitar in there. Beautiful stuff. Before that, some Laptronica from, or Folktronica, rather. Got my genres mixed up. From Greg Davis, Socks and Shoes, very homey kind of a track, more open and expansive tracks after the break, right here on 98.1 KZE Dawn Patrol.
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0: One KZE Brian here with you. That was a wild ride. The great son, Rob. Believe it or not, that's him on the more mellow side. We heard the track Languidity. Before that, some ambient music from Sus. We heard Wichita. That's it for me. Thanks so much for tuning in and being with me in these early morning hours for Dawn Patrol. 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That's it for me. Have a fantastic weekend. Brian, 98.1 KZE, Dawn Patrol.
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Hello, everybody, and welcome to the Bluegrass Review. I'm your host, Phil Nussbaum, on the show today on our Gem of Bluegrass Fiddle Tradition. And later on, a few new items in the connection between bluegrass and Latin traditions, and some other new items as well. We've got an hour of compelling bluegrass music coming your way on the Bluegrass Review.

Thanks for joining us. I think we've got a great program lined up. I was just reflecting on some of the programs in recent history and some of the songs I wish we had would have had space for, and this one's high on the list. It's the Dry Branch Fire Squad, a traditional bluegrass group, and on some of their CDs, some very impressive music that comes from Western traditions, like this one. This is about a horse that's hard to break, called Midnight the Unconquered Outlaw, the Dry Branch Fire Squad from the Hand Hewn CD.

the Dry Branch Fire Squad with a song that comes from cowboy tradition. Now we've got something from Western tradition, but it's more the Hollywood Western tradition. Like it was from a movie. It's not from a movie, but when you listen to Nora Jane Struthers with her composition, Cowgirl Yodel No. 3, you'll understand how it could be from a movie.

Can't you see that as a number in an old Western or maybe one of those big Hollywood reviews? A recent composition by Nora Jane Struthers called The Cowgirl Yodel No. 3. Next, our gem of bluegrass. Of all the bluegrass instruments, it's the fiddle that has the greatest history. The fiddle is a traditional instrument in many cultures, and it always carries a rich legacy of nuanced dance music.

Recognize that old-time fiddle sound? That was a piece called Three Forks of Cheat. Bruce Molsky, a contemporary fiddler, played it, and it was learned from West Virginia fiddler Burl Hammonds. But old-time doesn't really tell the whole story about the fiddling style. That number was an Appalachian old-time tune. Appalachian is only one of the many old-time styles, and the styles are very distinct. Contrast that Appalachian piece with something from the Montreal, Canada area. Jean Carignon plays a piece he learned from his mentor, Joseph Allah.

Why the difference in styles? Part of the reason has to do with the backgrounds of the players. Appalachian fiddling comes from the Scots-Irish people and influenced by African Americans. Canadian and New England styles come from the French, Irish, Scottish, English, but without much contact with African Americans. But background doesn't tell the whole story. It's also the evolution over decades, and also the individual genius of some of the players. Now, in Canadian music, phrasing the melodies in good ways is very important to the tradition. But you could say that, too, about Texas fiddling, whose greatest exponent is Benny Thomason. In Texas music, the players strive to make the melodic figures roll into one another.

the late Texas great Benny Thomason with Dry and Dusty. For a contrast, try this out from the late Bill Sherburn of Spring Grove, Minnesota. Bill played for a monthly Scandinavian old-time dance, and so he had a lot of polkas in his repertoire. Melody was important to Bill, but the most important thing was producing a danceable tempo.

If you were to plot the traditional fiddle map of North America, you would find so many regional and ethnic styles and substyles, each with its own musical heroes and notions of what is beautiful. The fiddle is the only bluegrass instrument where the length of the musical tone can be controlled. With all the other instruments, after a string is plucked, the sound quickly deteriorates. But a violin can sound as long as you can drag the bow across the strings. Because of this special property of the violin, it is perhaps the most expressive of all the bluegrass and old-time instruments. Would you like Exuberant?

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And there's also a playlist for this show, and you're looking for show number 1135. And there's a contact link, too, so we can talk by email. Then you can check out Facebook, do a Facebook search for Bluegrass Review, and then join the conversation. Later on today, a few new items in the connection between Latin music and bluegrass. That's coming up shortly. Right now, new record time from fiddlin' April Virch, the great Canadian Ottawa Valley fiddle player. But of course, April plays music from other parts of Canada and from traditions in the United States. This new CD is called That's How We Run, and on the number we've picked out, she demonstrates her versatility by playing Durang's Hornpipe first as an old-time American tune and later on in the selection as an old-time Canadian piece. April Virch, Durang's Hornpipe.

Durang's Hornpipe, first American style, then Canadian style, and that was April Virch on the violin. Got another new record, this by the Barcelona Bluegrass Band. Yeah, they're from Spain, and the current CD is called Old Time Blues. The band leader is the banjoist Luis Gomez. It's Maribel Rivero who plays the upright bass. Juan Pau Cumeas is the harmonica player. And Miguel Talavera is the guitarist. Here's the piece that names the CD. It's a minor tune called the Old Time Blues.

Barcelona, Spain. Lluís Gómez and Juan Pau Cumellas, the Barcelona Bluegrass Band, the title side from Old Time Blues. We'll explore the recent Latin bluegrass

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5: Welcome back to the Bluegrass Review. I'm Phil Nussbaum, and we're investigating the bluegrass Latin music connection in just a couple of minutes. And to get us there, I just got a play of this by the 6 and 7/8 String Band of New Orleans. They were called 6 and 7/8 because at one time there were seven members and one was short. At any rate, at the time of their home recording in 1950, there were four members, and one played the mandolin, one played the resophonic guitar, one the guitar, and one the bass. So although this was not a bluegrass group, in fact, their mission was to play New Orleans jazz on strings, it's bluegrass relevant because of the instrumentation. And this number comes somehow from Latin music, but has been used by many instrumentalists as a showcase number, Tico Tico.

Oh yeah, Tico Tico, the 6 7/8 string band. Well, the Latin bluegrass connection. A lot of it takes place along the Mexican-U.S. border because the two countries are next to each other. And there is sort of a template for many songs involving a North American man and a Mexican woman. And they meet each other, fall in love, and then nothing goes right from that point on. And maybe the best song to use as an example of that is the 1959 country hit by Marty Robbins called El Paso.

A 1959 country classic by Marty Robbins. That is El Paso. And that song contains the template for many songs, where there's a North American man in Mexico. Well, he falls in love with a woman. And maybe there's liquor, gunplay, death. There's a recent bluegrass recording which relates strongly to that template. But other recent bluegrass, which depicts the connection between a Spanish-speaking culture and North American English-based culture in different ways. First, the one that relates to the template, and this is the Del McCurry Band from a couple of years back, a song called Mexico's Daughter, and there is the beautiful Mexican woman sharing a drink with a stranger. But nothing good comes of this encounter.

0: spinning around on her heels with the devil may care.
1: Yay, we're connected. We're connected.
0: As he pulled her clothes out on the veranda, they kissed and he held her young body so tight. A rifle was aimed at the dark desperado when Mexico's daughter stepped into its sight.
2: The trigger was touched, the hammer was pulled.
1: As of right now, I can't hear the station.
3: Testing, one, two. Testing, one, two. Is this still working? Can you hear me?
0: Red blood and dust on roses and silver.
3: Okay,
0: Mexico's
3: good morning,

The story of that border skirmish brought to you by the Del McCoury Band. That's from the Family Circle CD. And that number was Mexico's Daughter. In the last 50, 60 years, there have been times when there was sort of a Latin craze in American popular music. In the 1950s, a Latin craze is probably why Dean Martin recorded this Latin-flavored number called Sway. Well, contemporary bluegrass guy Russell Johnson heard that Dean Martin recording and put it on his current CD, Anytime, Anyplace, But Only You, and you'll hear that Latin influence in the instrumentation.

Russell Johnson. And you might know his work from some of his groups like the Grass Cats or New Vintage. That's Sway from his current CD. We're playing bluegrass that's been influenced by some kind of Spanish music. And another recent one, this is Bill Emerson from his CD Eclipse and a number that he wrote called the Tex-Mex Shindig. He's got help here by Tom Adams on the guitar, Jenny Leigh Obert on the fiddle, bass player Marshall Wilburn, and on the mandolin, Chris Henry. The Latin rhythm is especially prominent in the second part of the tune.

Bill Emerson's composition, The Tex-Mex Shindig. I have one more piece here that shows a connection between bluegrass and some form of Latin music, also recent. A guy named Brian Wickland, who plays the fiddle, and his group is a forward, progressive-leaning one, and a number called Sister Kim. I'll read you what Brian writes about his composition here from his liner notes. Although inheriting the same genetic Swedish Lutheran propensity towards stiff dancing, my sister somehow can move her hips like a Latina. This one is for her, Sister Kim.

Barley Jacks with Brian Wicklund and Sister Kim. Brian was a fiddle player, and he had Joe Cruz on the guitar, Kevin Rowe on the bass, and the percussionist, Mark Anderson. Bela Fleck, Allison Brown, just a few of the pros who played Neckville banjos. Neckville.com tells you about the revolutionary Gila mount design, about the pure Neckville tone, and the other innovations. There's a mini banjo and an electric that's built to be an electric. The calendar tab under general information at Neckville.com tells you where Tom Neckville's going to be. That's NECHVILLE.com. Information about all Bluegrass Review supporters is located at BluegrassReview.com, where there you'll also find playlists and a link so we can talk bluegrass. Got one more song that connects bluegrass with Latin music. Actually, it's played by an old-time band, a Mexican piece that originally was an accordion and saxophone polka from San Antonio's Valerio Longoria. But the group The Monks turned it into a twin fiddle number, La Repetida.

The Monks, La Repetida. And that's about it for the Bluegrass Review this time. Thanking our supporters, Hoffman Guitars, the Minnesota Bluegrass and Old Time Music Association, John Waddle Violins, GuitarRodeo.com, and Neckville Banjos. The Bluegrass Review is made possible in part by a grant from the National Endowment for the Arts. Till next time, Phil Nussbaum saying thanks for listening, and keep on listening to that good bluegrass music.

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1: For use only by adults 21 or older. 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In case of accidental ingestion or overconsumption, contact the Poison Center. Consume responsibly. Cannabis can be addictive. Cannabis can impair concentration and coordination. Do not operate a vehicle or machinery under the influence of cannabis. There may be health risks associated with the consumption of this product. Cannabis is not recommended for use by persons who are pregnant or nursing.
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This is 98.1 KZE Live from the Ulster County Fairgrounds outside New Paltz, New York. We'll be back with the ride for mental health in moments from now.

0: 98.1 KZE. It's Adam here from the Ulster County Fairgrounds, where the ride from Hand to Hoof is literally starting around us at the moment. And I'm sitting here with the founder and CEO, Mac Doris, once again. Hey, Mac, good morning.
1: Good morning, Adam. How you doing?
0: Good. We were displacing E-Town. I just want to put it out there for fans of E-Town. We apologize, but E-Town will be on tomorrow morning as well. You won't miss out, I promise. But the good news is we're here and we're sending off riders as we speak. Just about to anyway, right?
1: Just about
0: to. The first group's going out momentarily.
1: We have about 80 riders are going to start in about 10 minutes to do the 100-mile ride.
0: You're right. These are the ones, these riders are the ones I classified as lunatics.
1: Yes. Yes, the lunatic group is starting at 8.
0: Oh, my
1: yes.
0: gosh. No, no, I am so in awe of folks like that who can pull that off. It's amazing. But that's a lot of years of biking, right? I mean, that's
1: It's a lot of years. Some are new. And,
0: really?
1: And they've just been putting in the miles. They've been putting in the miles. And some of them just have the DNA.
0: All right. Okay.
1: Which helps.
0: All right. So at 8 o'clock, there were the I don't know what you want to call them, but the power riders are going out. They've got a good – how long would you say the average rider is going to be out there for the 100 miles, do you think?
1: The 100 milers are probably going to be 6 to 7 hours.
0: Okay.
1: Total.
0: Oh, all right.
1: Something like that.
0: All right. At 8:30, the 50-mile riders are going out, and there's two options. There's the 50-mile north loop, and there's the 50-mile south loop.
1: That's right. And most of the people today who are doing the 50 actually do the 50 north, and then they'll come back tomorrow ride the 50 south. The 50 north is a little harder.
0: Right.
1: Get that over with.
0: Right, which is what I'm doing.
1: Yeah, that's okay. A tough one.
0: Don't keep saying that. It's tough.
1: Well, there's a little hill at the end. This glacier-formed ridge known as the Gunks behind
0: the
1: us.
0: The Gunks.
1: You got to climb over that at the end. It's the last mile. It's only the last mile that's a little tricky.
0: Okay.
1: It's just a little steep for 9/10 of a mile.
0: Never mind. I'm just going to talk positive about it.
1: You're going to love it.
0: I'm going to love it. All right, Mac. Well, I don't really want... we should wrap up this particular part of the conversation, which is then... And finally, there is also a 25-mile option that some of the more, let's say, less experienced riders maybe want to do. Some people that are more leisurely in their biking.
1: Absolutely. It's still a really nice ride. It's rolling. No crazy hills,
0: right.
1: But it's up and down, and down. And
0: right.
1: it's a real
0: involved.
1: Ride.
0: Yeah. And for those who are maybe just want to have an easier time, you have the rail trail option. Is that happening today?
1: That's happening today and tomorrow. That kicks off at 9 a.m. And that's also like a nice thing for families to do with kids.
0: Right. That's so fantastic. So thank you, Mac, for, just being very encouraging. I'm going to be going out at 8:30, and I'm feeling good. So I'm just going to have a good time, whatever happens.
1: It's going to be a great time. There's a lot of people doing the 25 today and tomorrow, and I think you'll just...
0: 50.
1: I'm sorry. Yeah, you're going to have a great time with the 50.
0: Yeah.
1: I mean, everybody's going to have a great time with all these rides.
0: Right.
1: Today, we have pretty much everybody's riding today.
0: Yeah, of course.
1: So each of the groups. But the 50 North has over 100 people riding that.
0: All right, Mac. Well, thanks for stopping by. And you have a great ride today as well.
1: Thanks very much, Adam.
0: All right, enjoy the weekend now.
1: In a little bit.
0: All right, take care. All right, you're listening to, I didn't tell you what you had heard, but I can say what's coming up after the break. We have the Beatles Ticket to Ride. That makes a lot of sense. This is Adam here from the Ulster County Fairgrounds here, about to go off on the ride from Mental Health in a little bit. 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

0: come here, you guys.
1: All right. I want to start the night with a song in memory of my great friend Warren Zevon. Warren passed away a few days ago, but he was one of the great, great American songwriters. And I love him. I'm going to miss him very much. This is one of Warren's songs called My Ride Is Here. I was staying at the Marriott with Jesus and John Wayne. I was waiting for a chariot.

staying at the Westin. I was playing to a draw. When in walked Charlton Heston with the tablets of the law. He said, it's still the greatest story

0: 98.1 KZE. That was the Allman Brothers with Midnight Rider. Bruce Springsteen, My Ride's Here. And the Beatles, Ticket to Ride. Nelson Vales, are you getting a theme, a sense of a theme here?
1: I see that it's not going to be a low heart rate event here.
0: Musically, we just played a bunch of kind of loosely about rides.
1: Yes.
0: We played a number of songs. Nelson Vales is my guest here in this break. And Nelson, this is you were in the Olympics?
1: In the Olympics in 1984.
0: That's incredible. That's remarkable. You are definitely the first Olympiast I've ever spoken with.
1: Oh, thank you. Thank you.
0: No,
1: it's always
0: thank
1: been
0: you.
1: A pleasure. It's been so long, almost, 45 years ago, but I still
0: don't
1: remember it
0: that.
1: Like yesterday. At the same time, now that I can appreciate what I've done in the past and touched so many hearts and got so many people on bicycles, so it's really fun at this day and age to give back, and as we have another Olympics coming up, you know, I'm trying to do more recreational events like this.
0: Right. So you were a cyclist in the cycling team in 84?
1: In 84, yeah, I was part of the national team. I was part of the Olympic development team starting in 1980. 81 was the development. And it went to plan for the U.S. team for both road and track. So it was a successful year for the national team, the U.S. national team, and it's been growing ever since, especially our women's program.
0: What was that like for you back in 84? Can you remember that far back and just like the feeling of riding for in the lens of the in front of the lens of the world?
1: Oh, you know, I think the pressure was so much fun. How can I say
0: that? It was fun.
1: Because of the fact that we race to the world here. We raced each other all year long. For 2 years, there's been World Cup events around the world.
0: Sure.
1: And we ride with the same guys.
0: Right.
1: And it's a matter of how the national team, us, the U.S. team, went back to Colorado Springs and train hard at altitude. So altitude training does
0: right,
1: work.
0: Of course.
1: And just days before the event started, we came down to sea level to L.A. and was riding really well, all of us.
0: And since then, you are an ambassador for the Olympics, right? I mean, for the rest of your life, I assume.
1: Oh, yeah. Yeah, part of the Olympic Committee and a lot of their movements with all their programs. When emails come up and there's events that they point my direction to, I try to participate.
0: Yeah.
1: Such as this one with Mac. Mac reached out, and I started posting for my New York fellow cyclists out of Central Park area to come and join us.
0: And this is your second ride for mental health?
1: Yeah, this is my second year visiting here, and it's so nice. The roads are so nice here.
0: Oh, yeah.
1: And it's so peaceful.
0: Oh,
1: and I noticed that a lot of the motorists have a lot of respect for the cyclists.
0: Oh, that's good. Oh, okay. As we're speaking, a bunch of the cyclists are getting ready to...
1: The 100-mile ride is starting
0: now.
1: And
0: yeah.
1: It looks like they're going to do the North Course. I talked to a lot of folks. And it's going to be a joyful ride. So a lot of these guys are going to be out for 6 hours with the climbs.
0: Amazing, amazing. Not me this year. But let me ask you this. Since I have you here and what a unique opportunity is for somebody like me to be talking to you, what is your advice for me today? I've been working hard all spring and summer, training, pushing myself as a rider. I'm not historically a rider, but I've gotten to a point now I'm in love with riding, and I really I've gone out and done 35, 40 mile rides on my own. What's your advice today for me for the 50 mile north and tomorrow the 50 mile south?
1: Well, that's a great distance, number one, for anyone of our age.
0: Mm-hmm.
1: So for you folks that are listening, sitting on the couch eating a bucket of chicken and going to watch the game today, you got to think about what we're going to do today with the 50 and 25 mile rides. No, but you're here with us.
0: Yeah.
1: But my advice is you got to ride your own pace. I mean, if you find that wheel or that partner that you can ride, especially if you can ride on the flats and talk side by side, then you're at a really good pace. And don't forget to put a foot down at all the rest areas. Take a picture because you need to document the moment.
0: Mm-hmm.
1: But then have a bite to eat or at least drink your water. And for your 50-mile, I advise you and many others around you to make sure that you drink a full bottle of water within the 25 miles.
0: Thank you.
1: That'll keep you hydrated.
0: Great advice. I've learned so much in this process, and I'm so, so excited and grateful for the opportunity to meet you today. And thank you so much for coming by and talking to us. All right. And how do people keep in touch with you if they're interested?
1: You can visit nelsonvilles.com. This event is on there as well. There's a shop page, and then there's an event page where you can find me at different events, and it's constantly updated. So things nice. Pop up and last minute, and some things are planned. So July is going to be another busy month as well, with a lot of the professional recreational cyclists out on the road.
0: Nelson Vales, thank you very much. Have a great ride today.
1: Thank you.
0: Coming up after the break, Roy Orbison's Ride Away. 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

0: 98.1 KZE. It's Adam here at the Ulster County Fairgrounds for the Ride for Mental Health, which is happening imminently. Gulp. Anyway, I've had the honor of being joined here by Beth Atwood and Len Valvo, who are doing the ride today. But they also want to talk a little bit. I want to talk to them a little bit about this organization they started up about 6 years ago, five years ago.
1: Correct.
0: Talk into the mic when you do talk, because our listeners want to hear what you're saying. Shake off the stigma, it's called. Can you talk, I understand it's a sensitive topic, but can you talk a little bit about the backstory, the origins of Shake Off the Stigma, and you can both kind of share this.
1: Yeah,
0: this,
1: sure.
0: Right in front of you.
1: I lost my brother 6 years ago, 5 years ago to suicide. He was an avid cyclist. So in trying to find purpose in the pain after losing him, I was searching for some cycling event that would bring awareness to mental health. Len is and was the best friend to my brother. So reached out to him immediately, and he immediately jumped on and was like, let's make a team and let's do this. So, Len, do you want to add to that?
2: Yeah, so the way that it kind of all started, Brent got me into cycling. I bought his used bike, and I started cycling with him, and then he went through his struggles, and we were both with him the whole way. And then when, like Beth said, we found this ride, the reason behind Team Shake It Off is because Brent was really funny, and he was lip-syncing the Taylor Swift song in his truck, and he actually, there's a YouTube video of him doing it, and he lip-synced the song from Taylor Swift, Shake It Off, and it's absolutely hysterical. That was Brent, and so that's where he came up with the team name, Team Shake It Off, so it kind of fitting.
0: It's very fitting. I think it's a great name.
1: So the reason to shake it off is not to shake off and say someone should shake off mental illness. It's to shake off the stigma.
0: The stigma. Right,
1: and to make sure that it's okay. Have conversations. Talk about it. Let people know that you're struggling.
0: I did a yesterday at the station. I just went outside and I did a little video doing one more reaching out, pleading for anybody at this stage. We're right down to the wire, but if anybody wants to make one last donation, please do. And, you know, because I said everybody that's listening or watching this has either themselves or someone in their lives who is coping or dealing with this issue of mental health. And so we all understand it. There's no one who's outside of that population.
1: Yeah.
2: Ironically, too. So we're from Buffalo, New York, and I actually am a senior maintenance supervisor for Horizon Health Services, which is for mental health and drug rehabilitation. So I've seen a lot now over the past 13 years I've been with that company that it's, you know, it's everywhere. It affects every family. It doesn't discriminate. So
0: yes, right. Yeah. Well, I really, really appreciate your sharing your story with our listeners and with me. And you're sending me off that much more inspired for do it for your brother. Beth, so thanks for that. But just let our listeners know where they can find out more about Shake Off the Stigma.
1: Well, we don't have a formal organization. Just a small team that is very passionate about this issue.
0: And you raise a lot of money, it turns out.
1: And we try really hard to raise awareness locally and then raise a lot of money to try and benefit McLean because of the important work that they're doing.
0: That's in Virginia, that McLean Hospital. Is that what you're referring to?
1: I'm sorry?
0: McLean, you said?
1: Yeah, McLean Hospital benefits from this.
0: Okay.
1: Yeah.
0: Was that in Virginia or Massachusetts?
1: They're in Massachusetts.
0: Massachusetts, yeah. Okay.
2: Yeah, and it's in conjunction through Harvard University, and so it's a great organization that's done a lot. McLean has done a lot
0: for
2: mental health.
0: Thank you both again, and have a great ride today.
1: Yeah.
0: All right. Enjoy.
1: Thank you.
0: All right. I'm here with Alyssa and Terry here at the Ulster County Fairgrounds as we, I got to start biking any minute now. Hey, Alyssa, since you're here.
3: Yes, Adam.
0: How are you?
1: I'm doing well, Adam.
0: Is this our last break here at the Ride for Mental Health?
1: We're going to sneak one more in if right, we definitely can.
0: All right, thanks. All right, in the meantime, we'll take a short break. We'll be back in a little bit. 98.1 KZE.

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0: All right, 98.1 KZE, Adam here, live from the Ulster County Fairgrounds, where the Ride for Mental Health is happening right this moment. People are taking off, whether it's for their 25-mile ride or one of the 50s or even the 100 they just left recently. And I'm sitting now with Dr. Ben Pearl, who is a former Capital District resident. Where are you now, Ben?
1: So I raced in Indiana. I saw Breaking Away when I was in high school. So I raced out in Indiana.
0: It's a nice reference to one of my favorite films of my childhood.
1: Yeah. It was Dennis Quaid's breakthrough movie.
0: Right. Probably you know your stuff.
1: Yeah.
0: Yeah, that's right.
1: So.
0: And you are a doctor, foot doctor, technically, right? But.
1: Right. And cycling has always been a part of my mental game in terms of de-stressing after what's become an increasingly hectic atmosphere in U.S. healthcare.
0: Right. So tell me, I know you're working on a book about this subject that we're going to talk about for a moment, but there a lot of people may not know just how much how the mental health of our medical and health professionals is actually a crisis that like the percentage of suicides is really high among that profession.
1: Yeah.
0: Which I did not know. I guess I heard it somewhere, maybe dentists, because it may be a myth. I don't know. Like
1: no,
0: how
1: it's
0: people
1: true.
0: Hate going to the dentist, and that has over, you know, that
1: you're looking at a small mouth all day, and I think that's part of it.
0: Hopefully.
1: ER doctor. So here's the stats, you know, from 25 AMA. This is not just stuff, you know, flying off the top of my head.
0: Sure.
1: So for nurses, it's three times the national average for suicide. So nurses are hitting the bar at 1.7% in 2025. And that number has steadily gone up probably since the millennium. And believe it or not, it leveled a little bit during COVID, though it was stressful because of shifts actually decreasing. So they actually had some gaps because there were times when they had COVID or when there was isolation that you couldn't go to your shift and people weren't as involved. So the second thing is that physicians are about 1.4, but ideation, get this, 14 to 17 in 100. So 14 to 17% of physicians ideate or think about, but don't necessarily act on taking their life. So that's pretty high.
0: Right, but it's still reflective of a serious mental health problem. It's still reflective of someone going through really hard times and having to suffer. Perhaps, you know, whether they take their lives ultimately, or they're just, you know, or they just ideate because they're suffering.
1: And here's what happened. I myself, I'm getting some counsel from our hospital chaplain, because the days are tough. You have people that don't understand their benefits. The most socioeconomic challenged members of our society have the least comprehension about what's what, and they are fearful. When they're fearful, they're like the crabs in the bottom of the crab pot. Mm-hmm. They're just grabbing for whatever, and you're their punching bag, not the Aetna insurance agent. It's Dr. Ben Pearl and his staff.
0: Right.
1: So that's what makes it a little bit of a challenge as well. The other aspect is that the bureaucracy has led to burnout with physician support staff. They don't want to work in that atmosphere, you got patients yelling at you about their COPA. It's very toxic. So we have to find solutions. Now, unfortunately, in our lifetime, yours and my lifetime, we probably will not see something I proposed to Al Franken when he was the Minnesota rep, which is the Universal Health Transparency Act. Have a barcode, immediately you know what your United benefits are.
0: Right.
1: But what we can do is create awareness, and that's what I'm trying to do with my book.
0: Which you're working on now, and which is due out before the end of the year, and is called...
1: It's called Redlining, the U.S. Healthcare Crisis Beneath the White Coat. If you go to my YouTube channel, Dr. Ben Pearl, I'm going to have little vignettes. And like you, I'm a podcaster, not in radio, but just
0: for my own... Those two things for me are separate, too.
1: The
0: podcast I was doing way before I got into the radio side of things, but... Redlining, again, is the name.
1: Yeah, so redlining, the U.S. healthcare crisis beneath the white coat. And so I reference redlining not only to what we know that socioeconomic groups, you know, if you're from Jamaica, quarantine or housing, and then you don't get as much healthcare, but also the cortisol level. So it's a metaphorical comment on how physicians and nurses and healthcare support personnel have elevated cortisol levels all the time because we're constantly having to cheer. Have you seen The Pitt lately with Noah Wiley?
0: Yeah.
1: I mean, that is on a smaller scale what a private practice is like, and we don't have the trained resources of a hospital ER. So you can imagine, you know, it's like you're trying to juggle an egg, a Serbian sword, and a feather all at the same time with where we are at in healthcare.
0: Well, I wish you all the success with the book, and we should have you back on when the book is coming out.
1: 100%. I'd love
0: to
1: do it.
0: Get you over to the station in Red Hook, New York.
1: You know, I'll get your contact. And,
0: yes.
1: And the last thing, shout out to Jesse. I lost a 26-year-old friend, a soccer player, and he took his life 2 years ago. So I'm writing for Jesse today.
0: Beautiful. Thank you for sharing that. And we've got to get ourselves on the bikes right now. So thank you, Dr. Ben Pearl, for coming on KZE. This is Adam. I'm going to sign off here at this point. Thanks for tuning in, and we'll go now to our regular programming here. Have a great weekend, everybody. This is Adam here at 98.1 KZE, live from the Ulster County Fairgrounds.
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0: Good morning. Welcome to New Harmony on KZE. Thanks to Adam and Elisa for being down in New Paltz. And Adam, if you're listening, and you could be listening on the WKZE app, if you don't have one on your phone yet, you should get it. It's free. Adam, if you're listening, good luck, buddy. All right. We started out our program this morning. Welcome, I'm Dick Hermans, with Joe Weed. Now, years ago, how many years ago? Many years ago, not even on the album, it's early. He did an album called Waltz of the Whippoorwill that has tunes based on the sounds the birds made. And the one we heard was from the cardinal. If you have a cardinal resting on your porch, then you might have recognized the tune there, maybe. John Prine did Beautiful World. David Mallet with the Haying Song, and ended the set with from the title song from a new album from the wonderful duo from British Columbia, Ferris and Jason Romero, and called These Are the Days That Turn Into Years. And yes, so greetings from British Columbia. This album was recorded in a town called Horsefly, and imagine they're big out there. Yes. Anyway, enough rambling. We'll be right back.
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2: And if you haven't been over to either Oblong stores in a while, a couple changes have happened. In the Rhinebeck store, we reduced the number of cases we had for CDs, and all those CDs are now marked down to quite inexpensive prices upstairs at our store in Millerton. And in Rhinebeck, we're kind of transitioning into more LPs as that that vinyl stuff seems to be, people have finally realized, oh yeah, I got an old stereo in my attic. Let's get it down and play some of those records. Yeah. Anyway, I've been contemplating, I think Priscilla knows this, a train trip across Canada next summer. I don't know if it's going to happen or not, but we'll do this music just to kind of think about that. This one from the Canadian Gordon Lightfoot.

0: Trains. Gordon Lightfoot with Steel Rail Blues. Norman Blake, Green Light on the Southern. Robin and Linda Williams with a Gene Ritchie tune called The LNN Don't Stop Here Anymore. Let's see now. Gordon Lightfoot wrote Steel Rail Blues. Norman Blake wrote The Green Light on the Southern. Gene Ritchie wrote The LNN Don't Stop Here Anymore. And Pete Morton wrote and sang Another Train here on New Harmony.
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0: Pete Morton's song had a little bit of a kind of a mellowing effect on me, and a set that I was going to wait till the next hour for, I'm going to start now.
6: Doorway. There is a knob of oak, or ceramic if you must, a latch of brown, never iron for it would burn a fairy hand, a golden key hidden behind the ivy or under the gnome-shaped rock. Grasp it firmly, or it will bite. Keys hate the sweaty palm, the half attempt at poking through the waiting keyhole, those heartless and artless tries. The magic words begin. Once, and the door itself trembles. Upon, there is a puff of white smoke. A, take a deep breath, for you will need it. Time, which is all time and no time at all, for the door has sighed open, and all the world awaits within.
0: In this month of June, two women named Jane, who I, you know, I think I met each of them like once, but they have were kind of in their fields pretty well known. Jane Yolen, who did the speaking there, died earlier this month. She was an amazing children's book author and just a startling artist, for sure. And her passing was about 2 weeks ago, I guess. And this is from an album that she recorded with some friends called In the Infinite Dark, Jane Yolen and Three Ravens. I'm going to play one more track from this, which is about, Well, there's three parts to it. The first part, it just sort of, I think it's a little random. It's called Beauty and the Beast. And the second part is about the Swan Princess, Jane Yolen.
6: Beauty and the Beast, an anniversary. It is winter now, and the roses are blooming again, their petals bright against the snow. My father died last April. My sisters no longer write except at the turning of the year, content with their fine houses and their grandchildren. Beast and I putter in the gardens and walk slowly on the forest paths. He is graying around the muzzle, and I have silver combs to match my hair. I have no regrets. None. Though sometimes I do wonder what sounds children might have made running across the marble halls, swinging from the birches, over the roses,

0: Swan Princess 1. When the change came, she was sitting in the garden, embroidering an altar cloth, thin gold thread working the crown of Christ. First her neck, arching like cathedral vaultings, dress ripping at the shoulders, accommodated wings, white-veined, white-feathered, like oriental smocking. Hands and feet tangling into orange legs, inelegant, powerful as camshafts. When her head went, she cried, not for pain, but for the loss of her soft, thin lips, so recently kissed by the prince. Not even the sweet air, not even earth unfolding beneath her, recompensed for those lost kisses, or the comfort of his human arms. Two. When the change came, she was floating in the mill pond, foam like white lace tracing her wake. First her neck shrinking, candle to candle holder, the color of old used wax. Wings collapsing like fans, one feather left floating memory on the churning water. Powerful legs devolving, powerful beak dissolving. She would have cried for the pain of it, had not remembrance of sky sustained her. A startled look on the miller's face as she rose naked and dripping recalled her to laughter, the only thing she had really missed as a swan.
1: Jane Yolen was 87. And the other Jane that we will be noting here is Jane Voss, who died in New Mexico, 78 years old, just a couple days ago. And while we play a little, I'm going to play a tune from Farron, which has an introductory piece. And over it, I'll read a lyric that Jane wrote in 1972. And then we'll hear Farron's song, and then we'll hear one of Jane Voss's songs.

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Keep in mind that I care. Though the world that's moving around you may bring you grief and despair, when you find yourself alone amidst the city's push and shove, don't be discouraged. 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

0: Jane Voss. With her partner, Hoyle Osborne, on piano. As we say goodbye to Jane Voss and Jane Yolen.
1: Any day of the week, add a new leaf, is a good day to come by.

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7: Well, it's clearly a beautiful day today, and probably tomorrow's going to be pretty nice, too. But after that, you've heard about the heat wave in Europe. Well, we are about to get one here in our region. I think I see, looking ahead, I don't like to look ahead when it looks like this, but it does say that on Wednesday, they predict for, Wednesday's 98 degrees. Thursday, the prediction is that we will get to 101 degrees. Been a while since we've had 100-degree temperatures in this area. But that's the forecast for Red Hook, 97 on Friday. So we let this set happen to think about what you need to do. Maybe just go sit out on the porch.

0: Lyle Lovett sang This Old Porch from his very first album. And Donna the Buffalo sang Front Porch from their album Positive Friction. And House of Ham, I thought. The Sun is causing all this, so Ladder to the Sun from their album Folk Hero. Yes.
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Winterhawk by a band called, yes, who are they? Come on, where is that? That's great. I get myself already going to, oh, what's the name of that band? The band was called Northern Lights, and they recorded that in 1989, and to commemorate what was then known as the Winterhawk Festival, Bluegrass Festival, that was held in Ankrumdale, began in 1984. Now, of course, it is relocated to Oak Hill in Ulster County and calls itself the Gray Fox Festival. And it's happening in a couple of weeks, July 15th to 19th on the Walsh Farm. It's a great venue, two different like levels of territory to walk and find food, hear bands in tents, hear bands on the main stage. It is really one of the most amazing festivals in our region, for sure. And for bluegrass lovers, it's the only thing you really set your watch to every year. So anyway, one of the highlights of this year will be Del McCoury and his boys celebrating the 25th anniversary of an album they put out called Del and the Boys. Now, Del is 87 years old now, so just go and see him. He's an incredible singer, incredible player, and his kids, who've been working with him for many years, are just the superb.

0: The Traveling McCoury's doing that great Jerry Garcia tune. They will be playing there, not as the Traveling McCoury's, but part of the Del McCoury Band. Surprise. Before that, we heard Mr. Sun with a tune written by Daryl Anger, who is then part of that band. And he, along with Joe K. Walsh, will be at Grey Fox as well. A great, amazing lineup at that concert. Daryl Scott, Rhiannon Giddens, Michael Cleveland. If you've never seen that fellow play fiddle, it's a sight to behold. And Levant du Nord from Quebec, doing some French-Canadian stuff. All right. We will return.
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0: And I was lucky enough to see Susan Werner at the Stissing Center last night, and she did a fabulous show. All right, now one of the bands at Grey Fox that I hadn't heard of in quite some time is called I Draw Slow. So I grabbed that album and put it on it. Really fine album. The album is called Turn Your Face to the Sun. The lead singer is Louise Holden, and we'll use this tune called Apocalypso to kick off this set.

0: Eloise and Co. finishing up New Harmony today with a tune I think roughly translates as The Bridge Over the Lion. I'm not quite sure. But anyway, the album is called Avec Elodie. We started that set off with I Draw Slow. And Abby Newton and Selma Kaplan on piano did The Love of the Isles from their album of that title. Sophie Wellington did Autumn to May. And Sarah Thompson did We Are Each Other's Light. Gray Fox Festival tickets can be gotten at a discount. Go to KZ's website, click on the link to Gray Fox. Save you some bucks and get you to a great concert. Next Saturday is the 4th of July. I'm going to rock out here, and I look forward to having you listen to that. And have a great week in between. Stay cool. Don't let what's going on in Washington wear you out. Come on, we got a ways to go yet. See you next time.
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Happy birthday to Amelia Meath of Sylvan Esso on Thursday, July 2nd. That was a brand new one from Sylvan Esso called Hot Slob. And also sending birthday wishes out to new wave queen Debbie Harry, who's 81 on Wednesday. We heard Rip Her to Shreds. Welcome to the She Rose Radio Hour, my friends. I'm your host, Carmel Holt, and it's so great to see you as always. And before we get into what's coming up this hour, a gentle reminder, we at She Rose are a tiny feminist, 100% independent production, and we rely on the support of our radio affiliates and listeners like you. 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You'll be helping to make this programming possible, which amplifies women's voices through song and conversations, like the one that you'll hear later this hour with Chilean superstar Francisca Valenzuela. That's coming up in the second part of the show. Hope you can stick around for that. Right now, saying happy birthday to Missy Elliott, who shares a birthday with Debbie Harry on July 1st. Missy is 55 this week, going back to her groundbreaking 1997 debut, Supa Dupa Fly, for this one.

0: Arlo Parks and Beams from her new album, Ambiguous Desire. And if you missed Arlo on a recent episode of Shiro's, not to worry, you can find that on the Shiro's podcast wherever you listen to podcasts. We also spun that track from Missy Elliott to celebrate her 55th birthday this week, Wednesday, July 1st. That was the title track to Supa Dupa Fly. I'm Carmel Holt. Don't go anywhere. This week, we have Chilean superstar Francisca Valenzuela in the Shiro's interview spotlight to tell us all about her new album, Maldita, and her Ruidosa Festival, which is coming to New York City for its third year on July 12th. That conversation is coming up after the break. Stay with us.
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0: You're listening to Shiro's, and I'm Carmel Holt. Francisca Valenzuela is a Chilean-American singer, composer, writer, producer, multi-instrumentalist, poet, and activist. Born in San Francisco, California, Francisca began studying music at a young age, learning both classical piano and acoustic guitar. She also began writing poetry, and at just 13 years old, her first collection, Defenseless Waters, was published in 2000, and it included a prologue by famous Chilean author Isabel Allende. Her second volume of poems, Abejoros Madurar, came the following year. Around that time, her family emigrated from the U.S. to Santiago, Chile. And over the next few years, Francisca began performing music, and she attended an intensive summer jazz program at Berklee College of Music in Boston. When she came back to Santiago, Francisca sent demos to all the major labels, hoping to get a record deal, but at first was unsuccessful. The turning point came in 2006, as she began posting her music on MySpace, and one of her songs was picked up for radio airplay. She was offered a record deal with a label Feria Music, and her full-length debut, Muerdete La Lengua, arrived in 2007. The album went platinum in Chile, and the Chilean press dubbed her the Princess of Rock. Her second album, Buen Soldado, was released in 2011 and went gold. And her third studio album, Tajo Abierto, was released in 2014 under her own independent record label, Fantastic Records, and it earned her her first Latin Grammy Award nomination. Today, Francisca has six studio albums to her name, including her four-time Latin Grammy-nominated album, 2023's Adentro. In addition to all of this creative output and very successful independent music career, Francisca founded the feminist festival Ruidosa Fest in 2016, which is marking its 10th anniversary this year. And she's bringing the third iteration of Ruidosa Fest at Lincoln Center to New York City on July 12th. A couple weeks later, Francisca will release her seventh studio album on July 30th called Maldita, an exploration of female hysteria, rage, terror, and tenderness, and postpartum depression. I couldn't wait to meet this Latin American Shiro, and with so much to discuss, our conversation was brimming with energy. I'm thrilled to bring you part one of our interview as we welcome Francisca Valenzuela as this week's Shiro in the spotlight. Francisca Valenzuela, welcome to Shiro's. I am so excited to have you here.
5: Thank you so much. I'm so excited. This is dreamy. we were off the mic before, like gushing about each other, and yes. I can't believe it. Like, you're a Shiro, and then all the Shiros you've had on, I've listened to. So it's an honor. Thank you for having me.
6: Oh my gosh. The honor is all mine, and we have so much to talk about today. Mm-hmm. So first of all, congratulations on this upcoming new album, Maldita. This is your seventh mm-hmm. studio album.
5: Yeah. Crazy. No, it sounds impossible to me. I feel like the idea of even releasing one was already like just the challenge of a lifetime. I feel like you're reborn every time you make a new album. So in a way, it's like you're always starting over. And it's like, ooh, you get excited, you get nervous, you wonder what the next steps are. And I imagine it's a natural and also effective source of motivation
6: absolutely.
5: For a new cycle of work, you know?
6: Absolutely. And it's also such a great way to follow the evolution, a personal evolution too. So if I'm mm-hmm. lucky enough to talk to women across their career, I also get to hear about all these different stages of life, which for us are so pronounced, you know, depending yes. on which way it goes for us and which choices that we make. And so for you, I wanted to talk about where we find you in your journey mm-hmm. of life with mm-hmm. Maldita.
5: Well, I mean, I also wanted to just say something to compliment that what you eloquently said in terms of the parallel between creativity and being a creator, or una, yes. creadora, yeah. and life. I feel like also inherently, and I think Shiro's is an example of this, and I aspire that Rio says too, I feel like also that art and creativity and the creations that are made by women and dissident voices become this personal, political, subversive thing, regardless of the theme in question, right? Because just the fact that there's that shedding light on some sort of powerful reality or truth, I feel like that's what kind of caught my attention and attracted me immediately to female creators in general, whether it was Alejandra Pizarnik as a poet or whether it was Alanis Morissette when I was, you know, 9 or something like that. And I love that she was so angry. I was like, I'm allowed to be angry, you know? So I think for me personally and artistically, I feel like women in particular are wizards, masters, are so capable at, you know, weaving the personal with the public space in a very moving way, you know, because of that weight also put on women that you have to make things happen in a way that probably our male counterparts don't have to. And just speaking about that, Maldita, this seventh album, which I can't believe, comes to be at a point in my life where I just became a new mom for the first time. And this album is not the album I actually plan to make, to be honest. Carmel, like, I was in postpartum 6 months after having my daughter, and I was like, ooh, I'm going to come back with an album. It'll be glorious. I'm going to be, you know, fit, and it'll be amazing, and it'll be the album that'll break, you know, kind of my breakthrough, and I'll be this pop artist. And I was really genuinely, honestly, in this delirium, thinking I was going to do this album. And then my friend Francisco, who produced the album with me, we were on Zoom just like now, and I'm sitting there with, like, you know, breast milk dripping down, my sweater's all nasty and stained, and my top bun is all, you know, just dangling, and I haven't showered, and I'm full of, like, gooey eyes, you know. And he's like, amiga, like, I love you, but I don't think that's gonna happen, you know. She's like, what's going on with you? And I think I was so, speaking of the personal and political or the public, I was so out of touch and ashamed in a way with how that was affecting me that I didn't even consider that I could make it into a piece of art, or I could explore it in my music, or that it would even be an option. And when we had that conversation, that triggered the curiosity of approaching this horrible, amazing, you know, terrifying, beautiful moment with music and trying to understand what was happening. And Maldita is the result of that exploration.
6: So beautifully said.
5: Yeah.
6: And one thing that gives me hope, when even I feel sometimes today like, ugh, we take 10 steps forward and then 20 steps backwards, is hearing something like that from you. It gives me hope hearing you speak about how you approached this album, even just having that freedom of voice and that agency to really be that honest about where you're at, all sides, the full spectrum of motherhood, which is, like you're saying, beautiful, terrible, challenging, amazing, you know, it's everything, which is not unlike being a woman, full stop, period.
5: Yeah, 100%. I mean, what you're saying, I mean, I do get chills in the sense of, on the one hand, I think that the motherhood issue, I feel even, you know, embarrassed. I was so ignorant about it previously. I just had my daughter, so it's basically 2 years ago I was on the other side of this, you know? And I feel like the motherhood issue is an issue that goes beyond actually being a mother or not. It has to do with, you know, choice and reproductive rights, but then it also has to do with care, what happens in society.

0: anxiety and this sheer fear every day. And my partner had a week off of work, and then I'm alone in the house with the baby all day and with my stepson at times as well. And night would come, and it was like every day was worse than the next. And I felt horribly guilty. I felt ashamed, and I was thinking like, I can't. I chose this. I have this privileged opportunity for motherhood, and even so, I'm barely hanging on. Like I can't even. And I began Googling. I mean, I don't even know what my Google search was at the time, but it was like just on the edge of the precipice. Because it also seemed like every time I found concepts that had to do with like postpartum depression or baby blues, they were concepts that were, thrown around, but they never really became a reality. I wasn't sure what they looked like. What did that mean in terms of emotions? How did it manifest? Like, was it sleeping? Was it being scared? Was it not being able to eat? Was it wanting to kill your baby? Like, what is wanting to kill your baby? Was it thinking that someone's gonna kill your baby? Like, what does it look like? I had no idea. I didn't know how to talk about it even. And I began to look for other women's stories, and they were my lifeline. And I'm gonna start crying talking about it because it really genuinely was this thing where I would Google in Goodreads or Google Books or something, find out the front page of some sort of book. And I found so many authors like that, which, I unfortunately at the time didn't even know about. And they gave me this sense of connection and belonging and a breath, like, okay. And many of them I ended up writing on, Instagram with. Like, I would DM them, and I was like, I read your book. It's 2 a.m. I'm breastfeeding this infinite loop, loop. And I read your book, and it keeps me company, and it makes me feel like it'll be okay. And, Lucy Jones from the UK, which wrote Matrescence, which is a beautiful compilation, and she's a journalist and a researcher. It was her testimony and her experience of motherhood and matrescence combined with historical and sociological and biological and scientific aspects of it all. And she wrote to me this lovely DM when I DM'd her as a fan, as a woman going through the darkness. She responded and she's like, congratulations on your daughter. And she goes, and congratulations on your first matrescence. Like, no one talks about this, and no one tells you that it's the hardest thing and the most psychedelic and delirious thing. And so, speaking to what you're saying of feeling hopeful and empowered and motivated through the collective or other people's, other women's voices, I feel like they really, really genuinely were like a lifeline. And then even women that I'm not that close to, let's say in further out social circles, were writing to me, seeing that I had gone MIA, and they were like, you're probably in a hole right now. Like this actress, this really well-known actress began to write to me, and she goes like, I have a 9-year-old daughter, so I know what you're going through. And she goes, today I went out, went to the supermarket. You're gonna go out and be happy again. you're gonna go out and have lunch somewhere nice, and understand. And then you're gonna go walk to a park and not be stressed out. And so it really shone a light on the need for not only collective and tribe, which we know, but the strength and the clarity of those other women. Like it really, really, really was so moving and so fundamental. And they also allowed me to do Maldita. If it wasn't for that body of work, I wouldn't have felt it was even like a valid exploration. I read Rachel Cusk's A Life's Work twice while I was in postpartum, and I was like, how could I have like brushed past this book? Or even Adrienne Rich, like I loved her poetry. I knew about her, as a feminist, as a queer woman, as a mother, but I had never really even looked at A Woman Born. And it was like this obra maestra, this masterful piece of work. And I was like, how am I not even, or even just this, I know I'm this is just my, I'm this monologue is because I'm so passionate about it right now. I'm so obsessed. Even like, even like people I know, for example, Jasmina Barrera, which is a very amazing, well-known Mexican author. I know her personally. We've hung out many times. I admire her very much, and she has this book about her own postpartum and being with her and her husband. I had never even like had that conversation with her. And then when I was reading her book, I was writing to her ferociously, and then I mentioned many of them in one of the songs and the interludes in the album as well. So anyway, I mean, it was fundamental to have that connection with other women's obras, creations.
1: Yes, to everything you just said. Francisca Valenzuela is our guest today on She Rose. The new album is called Maldita, and we're going to talk about Ruidosa, which is your festival, which is coming to Lincoln Center for the 3rd year. But before we get into talking about that, because I was thinking as you were speaking, like, oh, and probably Ruidosa is taking on a whole new meaning for you as well,
0: Yeah,
1: postpartum,
0: true.
1: and now as a
0: Totally.
1: mother. In terms of perhaps some of the programming or some of the people that you're inviting or even connecting.

0: connecting with. But before we get into that, I would love to play a track from Maldita. We are talking about this in advance of when the album comes out. Mm-hmm. Thank you. Mm-hmm. So we're going to pick some of the tracks to talk about today that are available to listen to in advance mm-hmm. of the album. Why don't you choose a track to spin here? We'll listen to a little clip and why don't you set it up for us?
1: Okay, amazing. I would love for you to play Malacara.
0: Okay, you want to tell us what the song
1: is about?
0: Of course.
1: Yep. So Malacara actually doesn't have a precise translation in English. I would say it loosely translates to like the long face, like you have such a long face or a bad face. Mala is bad, you know, but we use it like when you have a face that you're just like, ugh, over it. So the song is a song that's really about rage and being complacent and accommodating. And it actually has phrases within the song of things that people in the industry have said to me before. So it ends, for example, with this like pitched down vocal of mine saying, girl, you're not 20. You talk too much. You're too opinionated with that face. You're not going to get anywhere, which is a personal label head to me once when I didn't want to sign the contract. And so the song I love because it's piano based as the majority of my stuff, but it's an energetic and it's a complaint and a denouncement of this whole like sense of obligation of being accommodating, but it's also like a fun, like sexy, attitude filled, you know, track. And it has a beautiful, beautiful, beautiful string arrangement, and it evolves very intensely from one part to the next. And it ends with an Audre Lorde recitation quote and Cecilia Vicuña, which is a Chilean artist and poet, which I love, who has coined this term saying, your rage is your gold. So that's the explanation behind Malacara.

0: That's Malacara from the new album by Francisca Valenzuela, our guest today on Shiro's, and the new album is Maldita. And I was thinking as you were explaining the meaning behind this, what's with the long face, Fran, like is one of the translations from a line in the song, that kind of stereotypical, why don't you smile more thing that we have to 100%. Still deal with, or you'd be much prettier if you smiled more.
1: Yes. 100%. Also, I feel like, I don't know what your experience is within the industry, because you've been involved in all these really amazing parts of the industry. Like, I wonder if it also is this double standard where I feel like if you're not, especially in Latin America, if you're not like a happy, dainty, accommodating woman, or like super sexy, or like the archetypes, right? You really can't achieve anything. Like, if I was as serious or as severe as my male counterparts, there would be a cost. There would be a consequence, you know?
0: Yes.
1: So not only with the smiling thing, because you have to be like nice and easy, but also genuinely, I feel like it affects people's perception of you on an, even on an industry thing. Like when you're pitching something, when you're selling something, when you're promoting something, I feel like that, even like I'll be in a taxi sometime and someone wants you to be available all the time. And that availability isn't just being courteous. It's being a mother, basically, like open the door while I'm peeing, mother, you know, like all the time available.
0: Yes.
1: For whatever you need. And if you're a little bit different than those archetypes, I feel like it's a bit harder.
0: Yes, I agree with that. And it also, tying back to what we were talking about earlier about motherhood, and in the music industry specifically, there's, I think, also a real push-pull for women about, like, I mean, yes, it's the stereotypical thing for women in any industry in the workforce of like thinking about what is going to happen to my career when I become a mother. But when you're a public facing person, and particularly to speak to what you're talking about in music, like it is so visually driven. It is so visually focused. And I remember talking to Lido Pimienta about this, because I wanted to explore with her as a Latina, what is the extra layer on that? Because she was saying, like in Colombia, you know, she did that whole Miss Colombia project.
1: The
0: beauty pageants and the extra emphasis on being gorgeous, you know, like, and you, I think you even name check Shakira in one of, and Rosalia in one of your songs. You know, it's like, there's this like whole like mamacita type of archetype, speaking of archetypes. So I wanted to explore that with you a little bit too. Oh my God, I mean, I can already tell that our time is going to evaporate in 5 seconds.
1: We're going to have to do like a sub series.
0: I know, exactly.
1: Like Real Sammy's Shiro's.
0: Yes.
1: I mean, Lido is a tremendous reference. I admire her so much. She's for sure a pioneer in exploring these themes and being very, you know, very open and speaking to all these difficult things. And we've had her in Real a few times as well. And she's been someone that's been a great ally in that project. I think that, you know, with the motherhood issue is interesting because it has so many, as feminism always states, it has all these dimensions. So on the one hand, I feel like there's issues that are like systemic and have to do with structure and support, and it's so precarious overall in the world. And then music, there's no systems or structures anyway. But then again, I think also in terms of the archetype, what I noticed with myself, even considering that, again, like a chosen pregnancy with a partner, super supported, blah blah blah, much older, right? Like geriatric pregnancy, to be exact, to use the medical term. I was really, really, really thirsty for examples of women in music that had kids. And I was literally Googling at 2 a.m. what I should say in one of the songs, women that are musicians or in the public facing sphere that are creatives.
0: Yeah.
1: So I'm like, okay, I'm like Bjork. Okay, but she's Bjork, you know? So then who else, you know? So I'm all like hungrily going around saying, who's over 40? Who's over 50? Who has kids? When they have kids, what happens, you know? Because regardless of if you want to try to make it all happen, of course, there's a huge shift. So what does that shift look like? You know, how do you try to incorporate that in the narrative, like you're saying? And I think, how do you resignify it so it doesn't make you obsolete? Because I do think it sounds so antiquated, I'm going to say, but I do think that there is, and I think I also had this image in my head, like this romantic, antiquated idea of motherhood where you are, you can be like a power executive and are a mom also, but it was like you're in a rocking chair with a baby on your breast, or you're like singing a lullaby and a sweet song, like no makeup, like, you know, barefoot. And it never kind of felt current or updated or violent and aggressive or huge. You know, like now Lady Gaga, I saw like a reel that she was like wants to have a kid, like wants to get pregnant, have a family. I was like, that's so exciting. I can't wait for Lady Gaga's like motherhood moment if that happens, and she chooses in whatever shape that takes on. So I think it's really important because, especially in the public entertainment industry, I think, of course, the value of women is desirability. Of course, there's a big component of youth and desirability. So if you're a mother, if you're older, and we all talk about this now, whether how it's, you know, how you look, which stories do you tell? And I mean, I can't even wait till I get perimenopausal and get menopause. I'm going to write a whole album about that, I'm sure. You know what I mean? It's like, it's just, it's these big issues that seem so marginal in society, and they seem irrelevant or gross, or like as if they're these milestones that mean things, and that, and the meaning is diminishing. That's what I feel like, you know? And so I say these things, even considering that I have a mother of my own who is amazing. She's a professional. She's a scientist. She's a professional woman that had kids. You know, we're a big family. They made it happen. They're these, you know, humanistas. But even so, I noticed how the paradigm was so one-dimensional and strict. And it was even embarrassing. I was like, why am I even thinking these things about myself? And why can't I just kind of move on, you know, and just flow with it? And I was very, very scared in the beginning. How am I going to, you know, present being pregnant or not? Am I going to tour? Will it matter? Will it change perception? How do I even have a conversation about family without feeling that that kind of is becomes my only thing? It never was. It never is the only thing. It's one more thing. Because again, I do think, and now switching to the kind of Latin American approach, I do think that in Latin America, we do see the archetype of mothers, and I think in politics even, as this thing that is all consuming. If you're the mother, you're a postponed woman, you're sacrificed, you make it all happen. And because that's the way it is. It's like the part of the region of the world where like there's no men. They don't do anything. They disappear, right? So not because women can do it all. They should, right? And then we know that. And structurally, there's an issue. So I think this idea of women being the super desirable, but also if not being these accommodating, contained, they're there. They can do anything and do with everything and with anyone. And I think that is something that, how do you keep the woman alive and intact and your own identity? I think that's something that I've been trying to also search for, even if it's Lido, even if it's, you know, I'm thinking of other artists and creators that I love that have the motherhood issue. And even like when I was making the album, I was looking for other albums that spoke to, and music and songs that spoke to motherhood. I hadn't found, and I haven't yet found something like Maldita, which is so specific to like the terror and tenderness of it all. But I found such good songs that I had never even, again, noticed that were about motherhood, whether it's dedicated to the, you know, child in question, or whether it's about, I think it was Brandi Carlile. I think she has a song about trying to get pregnant and the whole process. Yeah.
0: You mean the mother? Is that the one that you were thinking
1: yes.
0: of? Yeah.
1: Oh my God. When I love Brandi Carlile, but I wasn't very versed in her songs. And when I found that song, I was blown away. I was like,
0: right.
1: This is incredible, you know, and also an homage to, you know, country and American music at its finest.
0: Well, and also it's an homage to being a queer.
1: Exactly.
0: She wasn't the one who carried, which is it.
1: Yes.
0: And it's that, I mean, again, this is a whole other podcast, but like, I remember talking to Tegan and Sarah about this too, mm-hmm. because there's so little conversation around.
1: I thought about them.
0: Yes.
1: Continue. What a great recommendation.
0: There's
1: yes.
0: so little conversation around being lesbian mothers. And
1: yes.
0: like,
1: yes.
0: what if you're
1: yes.
0: not the one who's carrying? If you're not the one who's carrying, are you still a legitimate mother? And what
1: exactly.
0: does that motherhood look like?
1: Yes.
0: And,
1: yes.
0: you know, 100%. Now you're a touring mother. Are you still considered a mother? Oh, no, your mother's,
1: yeah.
0: you know. So anyway, that was very, very illuminating. And yes, agreed about the Brandi
1: yeah.
0: Carlile thing.
1: All of this. I mean, see, even as we go into this one little corner of the conversation, it's like boom, boom, boom, boom, boom, you know.
0: Yes.
1: I feel like there's a whole sub-series of conversations right there. I mean, I hadn't thought about Tegan and Sarah, and I was like, yes, you're totally right. And so, again, going back to the Latin American thing, what I just miss in general overall is the visibility of those stories, I think. I think there's a barrier and a ceiling that's very low in terms of what allows things to be amplified and seen and heard.
0: Yeah.
1: Considering we're the region that speak the same language, the majority, I feel like, for example, to find the Lida Pimienta or to find a voice that is subversive or authentic and different to those archetypes is very hard sometimes.
0: Yeah.
1: I would say that would be my complaint.
0: I also think about Lisa Omet from Bomba Estéreo.
1: See?
0: Who's, yeah.
1: Oh.
0: Yeah.
1: She was the loveliest. When I was pregnant, I had her at Riosa in Mexico,
0: mm-hmm.
1: and she was so lovely. And I remember it was so moving because she approached me and I had my belly out, and she was like, she kissed my belly and left all of her lipstick marks on my belly. And then she was like, this is going to be amazing. You're going to love it. And I remember her talking to me like from a future, right? She's like, you're going to be with your family one morning and have coffee in the morning and be like, this is the best thing ever. And I thought about that once. And my other friend, Barbie Recanati, who I highly recommend for Shiro's, Barbie Recanati, she's Argentinian.
0: Amazing.
1: She has a all-female and dissident non-binary label, and she has a festival, and she's amazing.
0: Wow.
1: Queer parent as well. She came to see me when I had my baby to Chile. And I was like in that delirium, and she approaches me and she's like, Fran, you're going to be having breakfast one day and you're going to be so happy. And I remember feeling that after and thinking the whole world is in this place with my loved ones. And again, it can be your loved ones in whatever shape and form, right? But the maturity to say life is here also, not just out there, not outside of myself or outside of this house. Like it can be in me. It can be in my community. But I remember her saying that, like, you're going to be there and it won't be horrible and terrifying. And the mornings will be yours and the sun will shine and be warm again, you know? So
0: let's get into another song from the new album. And then let's talk about Ruidosa. Where should we go next from Maldita?
1: We should play Bugambilia. Mm-hmm. Speaking about motherhood, this is like the most motherhood-centric song or postpartum song on the album because it's called Bugambilia, which I think in English is like the bougainville, that flower.
0: Bougainvillea, yep. Very
1: the
0: similar.
1: The bougainvillea. Yep. So when I was in my postpartum, I had a bougainvillea tree in front of my living room and I would see it every day as the months passed and I was kind of going crazy. So it starts describing this and talks about the desire to jump off a precipice but not do it. And then it says, all I feel is that I'm not enough. I'm insufficient. I'm failing every day. I'm failing all the time. And it has this whole twist, like a lyrical twist on the la hoguera, how do you say? When the stake, where they burn women at the stake. So it says in the end, I'm going to the stake. And it's like, I either self-implode and take myself to the stake because of my liberation, or I will be going to the stake because I'm saying I'm not happy as a mother and they're going to burn me anyway. So it talks about that tension and that ambivalence. And the song is piano and strings and effects, and that's it. And just me recording it live. It's a one take in my house 4 months after, or 5 months after having my baby. Yeah.

0: That's Bougainvillea by Francisca Valenzuela, our guest this week on She Rose Radio. Tune in next week for part two of our conversation. Francisca Valenzuela's new album, Maldita, is out July 30th on her own Fantastic Records. And if you're near New York City, check out Ruidosa Fest at Lincoln Center, Sunday, July 12th, which is free to attend. Next, we close the hour with a new song by Julia Jacklin and a birthday salute to Harriet Wheeler of the Sundays with one of my favorite songs to welcome summer. Stay with us.
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0: It's She Rose and I'm Carmel Holt. One of my favorite new songs is from Australian singer and songwriter Julia Jacklin. It's a first taste of her upcoming new album, The Gem, which comes on September 25th. Give this a listen. This is called Get Away From Me. I Think I'll Love You Soon.

0: Happy summer, everyone. The Sundays and summertime on She Rose Radio as we send birthday wishes out to their front woman, Harriet Wheeler, on Friday, June 26th. Also, something new from Julia Jacklin. The new album is called The Gem. It's out September 25th. We heard Get Away From Me. I think I'll love you soon.
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collaborative debut from Fabi Reina, a.k.a. Reina Tropical, and Helado Negro is called Helado Tropical, which makes good sense. Their collaborative debut is out on July 17th. That's the first offering from it called Tocando. And hope that you enjoyed hour one of Shiro's Radio this week, which included a featured interview with Chilean-American superstar Francisca Valenzuela. And we'll hear part two of that interview next week. I'm Carmel Holt. It is Shiro's Radio at 98.1 KZE. Here's a new one from Sarah Cahoon. This is Pulling Up Roots.

Hole at 98.1 KZE with Malibu, featuring, of course, our local Shiro, Melissa Oftemauer, on bass. And if you didn't know, Melissa Oftemauer has a new autobiography called Even Good Girls Cry. It's definitely on my summer reading list. We also heard from Big Thief with Simulation Swarm and a new one from Sarah Cahoon called Pulling Up Roots. It's Carmel Holt with you on a Saturday here at 98.1 KZE. Glad you could join us for Shiro's Radio. And getting into this one now from Phoebe Bridgers, who is at long last back with a new album, her first effort since teaming up with Lucy Dacus and Julian Baker in Boy Genius. The new album is called Lost Weekend, her first solo work in 6 years, and this is the lead single. This is called Lost Boys. Check this out.

0: I'm pretty obsessed with the new Aldous Harding album, which is called Train on the Island. I think it's her seventh studio album. That track featuring H. Hawkline, it's called Venus in the Zinnia on She Rose Radio. And brand new, hot off the press, Phoebe Bridgers, Lost Boys, from the upcoming new album, Lost Weekend, out in August. I think August 17th. I'm Carmel Holt with you, and it is She Rose Radio at 98.1 KZE. On the way, we're going to get into a set of music, or a couple sets of music, featuring some Shiros who Olivia Rodrigo invited to play her inaugural Daisy Chain Fields Festival in August. We'll get to that next. Stay with us.
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1: You're listening to Shiro's Radio at 98.1 KZE, and I'm Carmel Holt. All right, Daisy Chain Fields is the new all-female festival founded and curated by Olivia Rodrigo that was just announced this past week and sold out in about 10 minutes. There's a wait list I heard of like 100,000 people. It's taking place on August 29th in 2026. That is this year. And from what I understand, this was directly inspired by Lilith Fair. Daisy Chain Fields is described as, quote, a music festival founded on the belief that joy, community, and creativity can inspire meaningful change. It affirms that music and collective experience can serve as enduring drivers of progress and social change. It's a place where inspiration and curiosity lead to knowledge, strength, and action. The festival celebrates the voices, artistry, and contributions of women in music, fostering an inclusive environment in which all are welcome. Net proceeds from the festival are directed toward nonprofit organizations dedicated to advancing and advocating for women and girls. And beyond its philanthropic impact, Daisy Chain's core purpose is to cultivate joy and shared understanding, creating space for meaningful moments of connection across generations and communities. Daisies are wild and beautiful. As a chain, they are strong and unbreakable. That is a quote from Olivia herself on the Daisy Chain Fields website. And listen to this lineup. Oh my goodness. All right, hold on. I'm going to pull up the lineup for you as I built this up. Let's see. The lineup features Bikini Kill, Chapel Roan, Dochi, Garbage, Cat's Eye, Mitski, Not For Radio, Olivia Rodrigo herself, of course, the artist Quiet Light, Santa Gold, The Breeders, Karen O, Stevie Nicks, and Sarah McLachlan herself. Let's get into this one now from Sarah's latest album on 98.1 KZE. Here's Better Broken.

Yeah, yeah, yes, and burning at 98.1 KZE, celebrating the recently announced Olivia Rodrigo all-female festival called Daisy Chain Fields coming to Irvine, California in late August with special guests Sarah McLachlan, Stevie Nicks, and Karen O. We also heard Stevie Nicks herself with Fleetwood Mac, Sarah, and Sarah McLachlan with Better Broken, the founder of Lilith Fair. If you haven't seen the Lilith Fair documentary, by the way, Olivia Rodrigo is in that documentary talking about discovering and learning about the festival, which obviously happened quite a bit before Olivia Rodrigo was born, but was the inspiration for Daisy Chain Fields. Another artist playing at Daisy Chain Fields, which delighted me to no end, is Santigold. This is Ain't Ready.

0: Off the recent Garbage album, There's No Future in Optimism at 98.1 KZE, celebrating the upcoming Daisy Chain Fields Festival. It's a mouthful to say. Coming to Irvine, California, founded and curated by Olivia Rodrigo, uplifting, amplifying women in music. All the artists who are performing, by the way, including Shirley Manson, are playing for free, and they're donating all of the net proceeds to a bunch of organizations who help out women and girls. Also, Santigold and Ain't Ready also on the lineup. I'm Carmel Holt. It is Shiro's Radio at 98.1 KZE, and we are not done yet. Got a couple more for you, including a brand new track from Rhiannon Giddens that's on the way.
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0: It's Shiro's Radio at 98.1 KZE. This past week was chock full of Shiro's music news, as you've been hearing this hour, including Rhiannon Giddens announcing her upcoming new album, Hope is the Thing with Feathers. It'll be out September 18th. And this is the first offering from the new album. It's called Carolina Rain.

0: the one and only Patty Griffin at 98.1 KZE coming to Bearsville Theater on July 10th. If I Had My Way, and new from Rhiannon Giddens, Carolina Rain from the upcoming new album, Hope is the Thing with Feathers, out on September 18th. I'm Carmel Holt. That does it for this week. Thanks for hanging out. We do this every Saturday morning from 11 to 1 here at 91 KZE. Check out the podcast, which you can listen to anywhere. That is the She Rose podcast that features all of the interviews that you hear in the first hour of our time together each week. And you can also head to SheRoseRadio.com. Until next time, take care of one another, take care of yourself most of all, and I'll see you back here next Saturday.
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Days We Left Behind by Paul McCartney here on 91KZE. Hello, everyone. It's Alyssa with you for your Saturday afternoon. Hope you're tuning in to another good episode of Shiro's just before this with Carmel. But we are here together until about 5, right up until we got that Cannabis Corner for you around 4:45. So we'll hang until then. We got some good music for you today. Like this next one, we got some Cat Stevens for you with Bitter Blue. Hope you enjoy it. 91KZE.

0: 98.1 KZE with Paul Weller and Lottie Rolla, Big Harp, I Got an Itch, and Cat Stevens with Bitter Blue for ya. It's Alyssa with you for your Saturday afternoon, and in quite a few Saturdays from now, but sooner than you think, it is time for the KZE Frolic at the Farm. We are returning to Red Hook on Saturday, August 8th at Hardeman Orchards, and headlining this little fest we got going on is Bayou Super Jam, which is an all-star group including members of Umphrey's McGee, The Nth Power, Full Blast, Big Sam's Funky Nation, and of course, we have our fave guitarist Joe Marsnek leading the charge on that. So we are super excited. We've been posting all about who's on that lineup and what's going down over on Instagram and YouTube and Facebook and all the good socials. So check it out for more info over there, as well as on WKZE.com. 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Gates are opening at 2 p.m. for that full day of music and fun. 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Up next, we've got a little break for you, and when we return, we got some eternal love for you. 98.1 KZE.
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98.1 KZE with Tim O'Brien and Jan Fabricius with Blacktop Rag Mop. Stanley Jordan with Eleanor Rigby. Cover that one for you. T-Bone Walker with T-Bone Shuffle. And Eternal Love at the top.

0: Euphoria. Hope you liked it. And also, I wanted to shout out slash thank you guys for if you tuned in earlier today when I was live at the Bride for Mental Health along with Terry and Adam, who took the ride today. And I hope it has went, is going still, if he's still doing it. I don't know, probably done. Went super well for him, and I hope he has the best luck for tomorrow as well, because the ride continues on Sunday. So congrats to everyone who rode today and will ride again tomorrow at the Ride for Mental Health. So up next for you, though, we got a quick break before we get back into some music, and we will return with little Nick Pankin for you, a local around here with Dear Companion. So I hope you enjoy it. 98.1 KZE.
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0: 91KZE with one of my favorites, which is Camp, with their song Believe. Before that, Indigo Park by Bruce Hornsby, Ben Down the Corner, Sierra Leone's Refugee All-Stars, and Dear Companion by Nick Pankin at the top for you. And I also want to give a quick shout out to Archtop Fiber, one of our lovely sponsors and advertisers here at KZE that makes this stuff possible. 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Love those guys. And while I have you here for a minute and you've been waiting for the info, if you didn't know already, KZE has Grey Fox tickets for you. We do. We have the discounted tickets for just a few more days now because the prices do go up in July, even though we still have a discount. 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And when it goes up in July, it'll go up to 90. 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Do not worry. 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So if you are looking to get those Grey Fox tickets, you can call Adam, call KZE at 845-758-9810, extension 107, Monday through Friday, 9 a.m. to 5 p.m. Or we'll get back to you if you leave a message. 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So check it out. It's going to be a great festival, July 15th through the 19th. We're super excited for it. And we will hope to see you all there while we broadcast live from Grey Fox. Alrighty, let's see. What do we got coming up for you? We got a little break, of course, and then when we return, we're going to get in some fish. So stick around for some fish, guys. 98.1 KZE.
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6: 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I had a notion

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1: 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I'm Andy Gladding, joined by my beautiful wife and partner, Katie Burghorn, here at the Moon Bloom Festival. Are you having a good time today at Moon Bloom Festival, Katie?
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1: Yeah, what's been your favorite Moon Bloom moment so far? I saw you dancing a lot last night with MK. By the way, that Moon Bloom photo was really funny.
2: That was really funny. MK is a very talented hula girl. At the school, I didn't know she had until yesterday.
1: We're all learning new things about each other, I guess, here at the Moon Bloom Festival. Just to give you an idea, this is on this beautiful farm up in Coyman's Hollow, New York. We've seen a number of really amazing bands. There's a view of the stage you can see for like 10 miles to the east, and it's just absolutely gorgeous. But there's more to it than just the music and the beautiful views, Katie. And this means a lot to you because you kind of worked on this festival to make it. Make this whole thing happen, this broadcast today. So tell us about the Moon Bloom.
2: Yeah, so I worked with the, I called Kate the CEO, but she's also the founder of the festival, Kate Marinville-Heiser. She's an incredible mother, friend, just musician herself, very talented person. She kind of had this vision to put this beautiful festival together and it came to light.
1: It's also very female-forward.
2: Very female-forward. There's a lot of really great workshops here, which I'm excited to check out in the next hour or so, in terms of healers and facilitators who are sort of working specifically for women's empowerment and, you know, just really nice, soulful experiences.
1: Are there any workshops you're planning on attending today?
2: There's a couple. I think there's a women's rage one, which I'm interested in.
1: Oh, you definitely need to go to that.
2: For sure. Yeah. Like, I think I could feel... I could express some rage. That'd be good for me.
1: Well, it goes to the other direction that we're expressing it to me. Anyway, we're going to get back to the music here. Also, just want to congratulate Adam. He's maybe has finished at this point, if not is underway for his bike ride for mental health, which he's been preparing for months.
2: Yes.
1: And Adam, if you're listening, we're very proud of you. This is so cool. And anyway, we're going to get back to it now. Bella White, Better 98.1 KZE. I'm Katie. We're hanging out here in Moon Moon, swinging by if you want to say hi.

Better by Bella White here for you on 98.1 KZE. It's Alyssa with you on your Saturday afternoon. Thank you guys for tuning in. And we got a ton more good music for you. By the way, the rest of the team is over at Moonbloom this weekend. So they'll be possibly breaking in and stuff throughout the day. But yeah. We will see what they're up to soon, maybe. But anyway, up next for you, we got The Dip with Sharpen Your Shovel. And I hope you enjoy it. 98.1 KZE.

0: 98.1 KZE, Andy Gladden here, broadcasting from the Moon Bloom Festival. Having a great time here. We just heard from this awesome band, Yah Rise. And wouldn't you know it, Dave is sitting right next to me from Yah Rise. Tell us about the band, man. This is such a treat.
1: Yeah, it's great to be here. We're Dr. John and Hope Prophets, and we've been playing for a long time, and we have a Moon Festival meal here, and Kate is awesome, and she reached out to us, and I think it's really cool that it's all mindful music here. And most people are doing, you know, original music. And look, if you're out and around, the weather is gorgeous. We're in the middle of the woods, and there are some, right now, there's like a crazy indigenous American lady dancing in EDM, which is just cool. So get on down here if you can.
0: So, Dr. John, the Love Prophets, no stranger to the air. You guys have been around for quite some time.
1: That's right.
0: How long?
1: This will be our 36th or 37th year. So here's our origin story. I'm at home in my house in Troy, New York, and Pete comes over and asks me to buy a bag of weed. And, you know, Pete is like the hot guitar player in town, and we are excited to know Pete. And I just ask him right then, can you be in my reggae band? And he says, yes, I will, Dave. And that's 35 years ago. I called everybody else in town, and like, Pete's in. They're like, all right, let's make a band. And we've been all over the world, released a bunch of records, and it's just been an awesome journey.
0: Well, it's funny. Our music director, Rick Schneider, was looking at the lineup for this week. He goes, oh, Dr. John, the Love Prophets is playing.
1: Yeah.
0: All right. Pardon me for the bad Rick impression. But this is cool. You guys have a bunch of other festivals you're playing at this summer. You seem like you're a busy cat.
1: We do. We have a bunch of stuff coming up. We're going to play the Burnt Toast Festival up in Scaticoke, and then we'll be at Mo Down
0: nice.
1: In Gilbert, Pennsylvania. Mo was their first show in Albany, opened up for Dr. Jaw. So we've known those guys for a long time. We're honored to be a part of it. Then we're playing at the Rye Bread Festival and then Jaw Fest, and we're making a new record. So we're pretty busy cats at this point.
0: Oh, this is so cool. And then we were looking at this little flyer here. You're going to be at this, we're going to be back at this location in a couple of months, right?
1: Yeah, we are at the Paw Paw Festival. And the pawpaw, if you don't know it, is this crazy fruit that's around here. And George is putting together a great fest. And Leon Trout, I know, is on it, who I really love. I went and saw him play at Strange Creek. He played a bunch of his own music and Led Zeppelin music. And it's going to be great. And it's on September 26th and 27th down here in Queeman's Hollow, New York.
0: I've been saying it wrong the whole time. I've been saying Queeman's Hollow. Queeman's Hollow.
1: Queeman's Hollow.
0: See, thank you. I'm glad we got a chance to talk today, because I keep sounding like an idiot.
1: And if you stand over there next to the stage, you can Satcher Park from here, which is like 30 to 40 miles.
0: Oh, I know.
1: It is one of the, you know, the Hudson River painters were from the
0: Well, of course, yeah.
1: And some of the most beautiful vistas that we've ever seen painted are similar to the one you can see here today.
0: You know, so, the Cole School.
1: Thomas Cole, absolutely. That's right.
0: Well, this is so cool. This is one, I feel like we're like a little mountain hideaway, kind of peeking out through the trees. We get to
1: that's
0: see
1: right.
0: Well, this is like a secret, like nobody knows. But everybody knows because we're talking about it on the radio.
1: That's right.
0: It's not a secret. Get up here if you have a chance today. This is really fun. My wife is wandering around somewhere. I think she was going to that Rage workshop. Good. And and listen, I'm
1: pro rage or anti rage.
0: It's just get the rage out.
1: Get the rage out.
0: It's one of those cool things.
1: Yeah, I think there's a lot of, you know, people here that are maybe underrepresented in the real world, and you come on down here, you meet some great people. We've had a great time, and I'm looking forward to some other acts today. Dirtwire, I love Dirtwire.
0: Can't wait.
1: And Shannon Taya is going to play next, and I love her music as well. And the key is homegrown. Most of it's local. Dirtwire's not really local, but most of it's local. Most of it's original, and it's people expressing their art in a way that makes it powerful for everybody.
0: Well said, well said. If you want to hear what's going on, we're going to try to put some of the audio up later. We have our new, well, not new, but kind of funky smelling, but new to us, KZE camper that we've been taking all the stage audio.
1: So it looks great over here. It's like a camper with a bunch of like XLR cables running out of it.
0: It's a Frankenstein mobile for sure. All right, we're going to get you back to the music. 98.1 KZE. Thanks so much, Andy Gladding and Dave.
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0: 98.1 KZEU, some Josh Ritter for you with Honeydew, Lone Bellow, Time's Always Leaving, and The Dip with Sharpen Your Shovel. Hey guys, it's Alyssa, and you know, I was saying before that we got some of the team over at Moonbloom today, so if you're at Moonbloom, or on your way there, or planning to go there tomorrow or anything, go say hi to the team over at Moonbloom, and like, go find the KZE tent, say hi to them. But anyway, I also want to remind you guys that radio is not just an audio medium anymore, as we know. And you can follow KZE on all the things, on the Instagram, the Facebook, the TikTok, at 98.1KZE, and as well as on our YouTube to see full videos of in-studio performances, behind-the-scenes moments from our live events, and much more. And I'm assuming we're going to get so much fun content from the crew over at Moonbloom up on the socials throughout this weekend. And in the following days of anything fun they see. So check out what we got going on over there. Up next for you, we got a little break, and then we're going to return with some Dar Williams with Hummingbird Highway, a classic around here. 98.1 KZE.
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98.1 KZE with a little squeeze with Why Don't Ya, Rolling Stones Shine a Light, Pulled Up Talking Heads, and Hummingbird Highway with Dar Williams for ya. Hope you enjoyed those. And as I've been saying, crews over at Moonbloom, we've been having the ride for mental health this morning and it's still going on tomorrow. And on Monday, our weekend does not end early. It does not end on the Sunday. It ends on Monday night after our 1 year anniversary concert of Covered in Dead here on KZE. So Monday night, June 29th, Covered in Dead host Denise Perrant and her band, The Deadbeats, will be popping up at Hetty Teddy's in New Paltz for a special free concert event. You can spend a beautiful summer evening dancing under the stars in the streets of New Paltz with KZE and The Deadbeats in honor of Denise's first year here at KZE with her beloved Monday Night Dead radio show. So check it out, Monday night, at Hetty Teddy's at 57 Main Street in New Paltz. Music is starting at 7 o'clock, and you can also tune in to the live broadcast from there. If you can't make it to the party, you can dance at home. So check it out. Up next for you, we got that community bulletin board, so don't go anywhere. We've got all the new things happening this week. And when we return, we got some Kathleen Edwards for you, so stick around. 98.1 KZE. 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Saturday, June 27th from 10 a.m. to 12:30 p.m., the Dances of Chihuahua at the Stissing Center in Pine Plains invites children into an interactive workshop exploring the vibrant cultural dances of this dynamic Mexican region. Also Saturday, June 27th from 11 a.m. to 12 p.m., Maverick Family Saturdays, Jason Vance Storyteller. These short interactive events are designed for enjoyment by children in grades K through 6. Sunday, June 28th from 4:30 to 6 p.m., the Hudson Valley Men's Circle meets for real conversations, connection, and personal growth with other men at Ozone Red Hook. Monday, June 29th from 12 to 4 p.m., Transformation Support and Discussion Group for individuals 18+ considering or at any stage in their gender transition at the Hudson Valley LGBTQ+ Community Center in Kingston. Tuesday, June 30th from 2 to 4 p.m., Mahjong at Clinton Community Library. Wednesday, July 1st from 4:30 to 6 p.m., Grow With Us, all-ages gardening program with Adama Farm at the David M. Hunt Library. Thursday, July 2nd from 7 to 9 p.m., Dutchman's Landing Music in the Park, Lustre Kings. To submit your nonprofit or community event to KZE, email the who, what, where, when of your event to info@wkze.com.

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98.1 KZE with some Trombone Shorty and the New Breed Brass Band with Good Time for you. And it is Alyssa with you on your Saturday afternoon, and it's Saturday and it's 3 o'clock, which means it's time for some Saturday science for you. Today's like kind of a science one, more of like just a fun one. They found a great white shark off the coast of the Mediterranean, off the coast of Spain, which sounds normal. Great white sharks are kind of like everywhere, but not typically found in the Mediterranean. They have not found a great white shark in this region in 160 years. So they are kind of considered the Mediterranean's elusive ghost population of great white sharks that we were still believing weren't there anymore. So that's pretty interesting that a juvenile great white shark was about 7 feet long was found off the coast. So maybe there's a bigger shark population in the area than we actually know of. This is gonna spark a whole bunch of new findings and research around it, so that's pretty cool. Love sharks. Anyway, some Saturday science for you. Little fun fact. Next up, though, we're gonna get right back into the music with Lean On Me / Believe In You by Anders Osborne, and I hope you enjoy it. 98.1 KZE.

0: 91 KZE with some Colin Hay, Blue for You, the band with the wheels on this wheel's on fire, and Anders Osborne with Lean on Me, Believe in You, and I hope you had fun listening to those. Wanted to give you another fun little reminder if you didn't know, or you know already and you're debating it and you're thinking about it, that the KZE Frolic at the Farm is returning to Red Hook on Saturday, August 8th at Hardeman Orchards. And if you're a big KZE fan and you love KZE, I highly recommend checking it out because we've got a really awesome headlining set for you. It's Bayou Super Jam, which is an all-star group put together by one of our faves, Joe Marsnek. And he's got guys from Umphrey's McGee, The Nth Power, Full Blast, Big Sam's Funky Nation, and it's going to be such a great show. Super cool. We got musicians coming up from New Orleans to play for all of you here in Red Hook. We've also got on that lineup Billy Keen and the Waking Dream, some favorites around here, and Bluestone Quarry, and more acts to be announced, as well as obviously we're going to have some cool food vendors and kids activities and more, because it's a family-friendly event with kids under 12 getting in for free. The gates open at 2 for a full day of fun and music, and you can find out more and get your tickets at WKZE.com. Click on the graphic on the homepage. It brings you right to the Frolic page where you can find out more info, get that ticket link, and check it all out. So we highly encourage and invite you to frolic with us this summer. Right now, we're going to take a quick little break and get back into it. By the way, if you didn't know, half the team is over at the Moonbloom Festival this weekend, so hopefully get some more info from them and check in with them. And yeah, we're going to get back into it in a little bit with some Elvis with Little Sister, 98.1 KZE.
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0: 98.1 KZE. I'm Andy Gladding, broadcasting from the Moon Bloom Festival with my lovely wife, Katie Burghorn. Say hi, Katie.
1: Hello.
0: And actually, I'm going to turn the mic over to Katie because she has a very special guest she wants to introduce you.
1: So I am with the great Kate Marinville-Heiser. Say hello to the audience of KZE.
2: Hello, audience of KZE.
1: So Kate here is, I was calling you the CEO, founder, and just all-around magic maker of this Moon Bloom Festival. We are so impressed by everything you've done to make this entire just incredible, beautiful experience come to life. And just kind of tell us about how this got started, what inspired you to do this, and how it really all came together.
2: Moon Bloom started as a large retreat, because I come from a retreat background. And I also come from a music festival background. So I found a way to fuse the two into an experience that's multi-generational, and there's something there for everyone.
1: Yes, so far I've noticed it's such a diverse grouping of people between all ages. I've seen babies, I've seen, you know, people a little more older than that, 65 plus, just really just an incredible diverse group of people. It's so amazing. And what I love is that the idea of the four altars, you know, that the fire, air, water, earth. What made you kind of go, you know, utilize those four altars for the festival?
2: Yeah, there are four pillars. They're all around us all of the time, and it's so important to honor them from a ceremonial aspect, you know?
1: Totally.
2: So having the elements represented is something that has been in all of my retreats.
1: Yes.
2: And now all of my festivals.
1: It's really incredible, and you can see it and you can really feel it here. So I guess what I would ask you is, what do you think the future of Moon Bloom is? Hopefully, I would love to come back next year and do this again. So I'm really hoping that happens.
2: Yes. I feel like we have found a home to grow at Magic Forest Farm here.
1: Yeah, this is my first time here, and it's the perfect location.
2: Yeah.
1: It's so gorgeous. It's so spiritual. The beautiful views of the mountains. It's just unbelievable. But yeah, so I would say, come by. We still have day passes available. You can show up at the gate. You can get your tickets. We have a ton of music happening today and workshops and whatnot, and as well as tomorrow, all throughout the evening. So yeah, there's just so much more fun to be had. I can't wait.
2: There is. There's Fire Spinners, Dirt Wires playing tonight.
1: I cannot wait for
2: and
1: Dirt
2: Lily
1: Wire.
2: Lily Fangs before that.
1: Yes. Oh, it's going to be great.
3: I have a little pro tip, too. We are probably going to put Dirt Wire on the air around 10 o'clock tonight. Yeah. So if you can't make it up here, you'll get to listen. But that doesn't mean you shouldn't come.
2: But if you can come, we are giving deals at the gate.
3: Deals. I like that. Everybody loves deals.
2: We have a pass for Saturday and Sunday together that we're giving a deal on that includes parking.
4: Ooh. All right. Well, you know where to go. Music Festival here in Quaymans Hollow. Beautiful Albany County. Thank you so much, Kate. Thank you so much, Katie. We're going to get back to the music right now, and we'll check in with you all a little later. By the way, if you haven't had a chance yet, check out the Frolic at the Farm tickets for August 8th. Go to WKZE.com for more information. Little secret hint, they might be on sale today for a few hours.

0: 98.1 KEZE with a little Caro skill for you, Pretty Wants to Play. Leo Lovechild with She, a couple of our local-ish artists to the area. We love supporting some small local artists here on KZE. And before those, we had Lucius with Something About You and Elvis with Little Sister, kind of the opposite of a small local artist right there for you. So a little bit of everything. That's what we do around here. And speaking of a little bit about everything, if you know, Mondays are our Grateful Dead jam band dedicated night. So we've got your Covered in Dead, we've got your jam cast, and we've got your Grateful Dead hour. But on Monday, we've got a special Covered in Dead for you. We are celebrating the 1-year anniversary of the show with an evening of free outdoor live music over at Heady Teddy's at 57 Main Street in New Paltz. Music will start at 7 with the host, Denise Perrant, and her band, The Deadbeats, doing a pop-up concert for free for all of you. So it's going to be super fun. We hope to see you all there. I will be there hanging out and listening to some good tunes. So check it out on Monday night. Up next for you, we got another break, and then we'll be back with some Bon Iver with From. So stick around. 98.1 KZE.
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5: 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Don't miss the mind-bending musical mania that only happens when masters of their craft get together and cut loose. 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

98.1 KZE with some Doobie Brothers for you with Minute by Minute. I was in the mood for something fun. Before that, one of my all-time favorites, we had Tyler Childers with Nodes on the Grindstone, Yonder Mountain String Band with Fine Excuses, and Bon Iver with From at the Top for you. Hope you liked them. And if you've been looking for some Grey Fox tickets, KZE has them for you. Grey Fox is on Wednesday, July 15th through Sunday, July 19th with some really awesome bands such as the Infamous String Dusters, the Steel Drivers, AJ Lee and Blue Summit, and so many more amazing acts. And we've got those discounted tickets for you at KZE. 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It's going to be a really good one, and we will be broadcasting live from Grey Fox, so come say hi to Rick and the other members of the KZE team all throughout the weekend. We will be there. So, hope to see you at Grey Fox this year. Next up for you, a little break, and then we're going to come back with some Railroad Earth with Everything Keeps Changing, so stay tuned. 98.1 KZE.

0: So visit Williams Lumber and nail it right the first time.
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2: 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Consume responsibly. Cannabis can be addictive. Cannabis can impair concentration and coordination. Do not operate a vehicle or machinery under the influence of cannabis. There may be health risks associated with the consumption of this product. Cannabis is not recommended for use by persons who are pregnant or nursing.
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98.1 KZE with Allison Brown and Steve Martin with 5 days out and 2 days back. 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

0: 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So, anywho, you just heard some Alabama Shakes with American Dream and the Staple Singers with Heavy Makes You Happy. And after we return from this little break, you got some of the Jayhawks for you with Keeping Our Heads Above Water. So we're just going to get right into our little break here and get you to that good music in a sec. 98.1 KZE.
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0: For you with Samson and Delilah. And as I've been saying all afternoon, remember to check out the Covered in Dead live free outdoor show on Monday night, June 29th at Heady Teddy's in New Paltz, starting at 7 p.m. We'll be out on the street having a good old time. And of course, if you're looking for even more live music this summer, KZE's got you covered. 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We've got a lot more for you as well that will be announced throughout the summer as we get closer to them. 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And when we return, we've got some Lost Leaders. 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
1: Well, thank you, Alyssa. But before we get to the entertainment calendar, we're broadcasting live from the Moon Bloom Festival here in Quamen's Hollow, New York. And I just feel like I think it's time to give you a little music from the stage with Shannon Tia, who's really, really good. Check this out.

Oh my god, you guys are awesome. I've always wanted to jump in a mud puddle in my set. All right. I love this energy. I know it's hot. Let's drink some water and let's do this all again.

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Friday, Snug's in New Paltz, rich and creamy happy hour, followed by Kilgore Trout, Colony in Woodstock, Brendan O'Shea and Margie Zintz in the garden. On the main stage at Colony, the 420 Funk Mob Super Meltdown Trip Fest featuring Clip Payne, Lark Hall in Albany happy hour with the Eastern Highs at the 11. Tempo Performing Arts in Kingston, Ashokan Western and Swing Week Kickoff Dance Party. 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The Buttonball Barn in South Egremont, Massachusetts, Shine. The Stissing Center in Pine Plains, Susan Werner. The Falcon in Marlboro, the Brighton Beat. The Lemon Squeeze in New Paltz, Spaghetti Eastern Music and Space Heater. Daryl's House in Pauling, Back to the 80s Show with Jesse's Girl. The Falcon in Marlboro on the Underground Stage, Yuma

0: Sultan's Aboriginal Music Society. Saturday, Daryl's House in Pauling, brunch with Faded Rose. Later on at Daryl's House, Romeo Delight, Van Halen tribute. 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
1: Sunday,
0: Daryl's House in Pauling, brunch with Note to Self. 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Rojan Brewing Company in Hillsdale, the Bob Stump Band. Colony in Woodstock on the patio, Aaron Harp Country Blues Duo. On the main stage, Honky Tonk Last Sunday with Hudson Valley Flyers. The Falcon in Marlboro, the Jamie Baum Septet. 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

0: Night of the week. Wednesdays, it's all about art night. 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And the weekends, that's when Snugs earns its rep. 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So if you want cold drinks without the pretense, find us at 38 Main Street in New Paltz. 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

0: 98.1 KZE with Spectrum and their song FLY Fly. Before that, we had Spiro with Arches and Lost Leaders featuring Samantha Fish with Maybe It's Just Me. And I hope you enjoyed those. And that is all for me this afternoon. Thank you guys for tuning in and listening. But stick around and keep on listening because up next, we've got that Cannabis Corner for you, brought to you by Upstate Pines right here in Red Hook with CBD, vapes, flower, edibles, and more. UpstatePines.com. And be on the lookout every single Saturday. It's already up there. We make a fun little video every single week with them to, you know, show you what they're all about and show you guys what we're all about here at Cannabis Corner on KZE. So stay tuned for that. Thank you for listening. I've been Alyssa, and I will be with you again on Wednesday night at 9 o'clock. So tune in. 98.1 KZE.
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3: Hi, friends. I'm Rick.
4: And I'm Jeanette.
3: And we have another edition of Cannabis Corner that we're going to present to you. And we have a very special guest today.
4: We've got Mike with Soft Power Sweets. Thanks so much for joining us today, Mike.
5: Hey, everybody. It's an absolute pleasure to be here. Like they said, this is Mike. I run Soft Power Sweets with my partner, Lagusta Yearwood. She has Lagusta's Luscious, a chocolate company in New Paltz, New York, that's actually celebrating its 15th anniversary. But more importantly for this topic, we launched Soft Power Sweets, one of the original New York edibles companies, when recreational cannabis came to fruition at the very early days of cannabis.
4: We love all of your edibles. They're all so fantastic. You know, one of our favorite things about them is there is so many multi-dosage is available. Tell us a little bit about that.
5: Yeah, we went into cannabis from a chocolate side and thought that we would be able to just provide the same chocolate that has been winning awards for 20 years on the non-cannabis side, but we've quickly found out that the cannabis experience has got to be the most important thing, and people just aren't the same, and so being able to give people more minute control over what they're doing so that you can really tune your experience has really been a driver of the success that Soft Power has seen.
4: I love that. I feel that way too, because especially as it's all so new for all of us, it's important to be able to offer those different dosages so that people can really like have the nice experience of having something that does taste great, but then also knowing that, you know, a little bit goes a long way, especially when you're first starting out. And, you know, a lot of people say that some of the chocolates even hit a little bit different. Tell me a little bit about that.
5: That's absolutely true. So there's two main ways for edibles to get into your system. One is through your bloodstream and one is to get processed into your stomach. And if you give cannabis a fat or a lipid, it will bind to you and then it processes in your stomach and then it's like a time release where it gets fed into your system. And you can end up with about twice to 2.5 times as much bioavailability from one dose of an edible with a lipid than without. So with a traditional like sugary edible, you get it and you get that, whoa, here comes the edible feeling where it hits like a brick and then like an hour and a half later, it's just gone. But with chocolate, you get a much smoother on-ramp, a much longer high. It's like a 4 to 6 hour, but very gradual process. And you get all that kind of goodness spread out a little bit more evenly to really be able to control the experience that you're on.
3: Is the experience different from chocolate to, let's say, a gummy?
5: Yeah, So it's not going to come on as hard. You're going to get more out of it. The fat allows you to have a little bit more nuance. And so we do a lot of stuff with live rosin, which is a hash product, and that's got a bunch of minor cannabinoids and terpenes in it that really allow you to tune it and make really customized experiences. So just so it's going to give you that kind of classic edible high, that back of the head, kind of behind your eyeballs feel, whereas if we're doing live rosins, we can make it like you're smoking your favorite joint. And so if you're going for a heavy indica, we can make it a real full body feel where you're really relaxing and it gets into a little bit more of that kind of couch lock feel. Or if we go with sativa, so we're working with a citrus slurp rosin right now, that's a real bright creative thing, high, and it kind of really fires with all the creative synapses that we're trying to get and really makes it so that it's an amazing, like, creative almost energy boost.
3: How do you ingest that?
5: That is, well, it's a hash product, and traditionally people would have smoked it. But if you then take that and you press it in a heat press, you can get an oil out of it, or live rosin. And so that is as close to, as you can get to the plant and have something that is bioavailable that you can actually consume edibly.
3: Do you add CBD to the products, or do they arrive naturally from the pressing?
5: There's different ways to go about it. So our live rosin, a lot of it depends on the flower, which is the same thing as flower that you would smoke. There's some strains that are really CBD heavy. There are some that have very little, but you get other cannabinoids. And so on the CBD front, we do have some that naturally will come with that rosin. But a lot of times we find for the experiences work that we're trying to tailor with CBD that will add a little bit of either isolate or distillate that is just CBD to be able to get the percentages where you want it to get the effect that you're after.
3: And you're able to get exactly 10 milligrams into a tiny little piece of chocolate?
5: Yeah, there's a 15% variance around all of New York, but we try to be within 3, maybe 5%. It's just so, again, I want you to know that when you're having our product, that it's going to be the same experience that you had last time.
3: Mm-hmm.
4: Yeah, that's so important, and we appreciate that. And also the fact that you're using very strain specific, you know, your gummies and edibles are that strain specific, coming from that strain specific side, so it helps to create the vibe that each customer is looking for and each person is striving for it.
5: Yeah, without a doubt, that's exactly what we're going. And we do have some distillate products, and there's a place for that. The thing with rosin is that because it's unique and it's a live plant, it varies from harvest to harvest. And so if you're looking for nuance, if you're looking for, like, interesting different ways to explore yourself, rosin's great for that. If you want that same experience over and over again, then we do have distillate products where we can add in terpenes and add in minor cannabinoids and still kind of get to that same idea, but it's not quite as true as that whole plant rosin would be.
3: Tell us quickly about some of the delicious flavors you come up with.
5: Fantastic. So we are doing three main ideas. We've got solid chocolate gummies and candy bars. Our candy bars are some of the most unique things to the market right now. We've got a high dose dulce de leche, a matcha latte, and a raspberry rainbow. The raspberry rainbow and the matcha are both in 2.5 milligram doses. We're 25 milligram pieces. So you can go from a micro dose for the very light users to a 25 milligram piece, which is a fairly aggressive full dose for most people. And then for the higher users, our dulce de leche is actually 100 milligram piece. We also have solid chocolate flowers that come in 5 milligram petals. That's a patented shape that we came up with to make sure that you get a beautiful presentation, but also a nice, accurate dosing. And then we've got some great gummy flavors as well.
3: Some have chocolate covering on top of them, which make it even doubly delicious. And they're all vegan?
5: Yes, everything we do is vegan. We come from Ligustus Luscious, which is the oldest vegan chocolate company in America, and we use that heritage to really inspire everything that we're doing. For 20 years, we were kind of downplaying the fact that we were vegan because people didn't expect that it could be the best tasting confections on the market. And finally, the world's caught up to realize that you don't need animal products in order to get that kind of immaculate taste. What you really need to do is supply your products with the best ingredients in the world. And that's what we spend all of our time doing.
3: Your product is incredible. We can find it locally at dispensaries all throughout our listening area. What's coming up in the future for you?
5: We are rolling out a couple more flavors of gummies. We've got a local Honeycrisp apple coming. We've got a stone fruit that is kind of like a different stone fruit, so a peach with really an apricot meeting with some plum and cherry. We're doing a nighttime. And then really tightening everything up and just making sure that the consistency is absolutely perfect from experience to experience. We're really just excited to be part of everybody in the Hudson Valley's lives.
3: SoftPowerSweets.com is the website. We are Cannabis Corner on 98.1 KZE. I'm Rick.
4: And I'm Jeanette.
3: And we thank you so much, Mike, for all your time and energy. 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
5: Thank you so much. Have a wonderful day.
4: Thanks, Mike.
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7: 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Well, thank you so much. The more sponsors, the better. Keeps the show going. Well, let's start with a concert I played way back in the early 2000s with Paul Kantner. Paul Kantner from the Jefferson Airplane, Jefferson Starship. He always enjoyed having me play accordion. And on this show is Diana Magana, who was also playing with the Starship at that time. Chris Smith, other keyboards. Prairie Prince was playing drums. Michael Falzarano on guitar, who's going to be playing with us this summer at the Harbin's Orchards on August 15th. We're going to do a show with band music, New Riders music, Grateful Dead, Professor Louie and the Chromatics music. That's Harbin's August 15th. Then Kerry Kearney, great lead guitar player. I was playing keyboards and accordion. So here we have one of the great songs by the Starship live. Paul Kantner leading the charge. Other side of this life.
8: Come on with us now.

All right, a live recording done in New Jersey, early 2000s, Paul Kantner. It's called Jefferson Starship, Mars Acoustic Orchestra, Other Side of This Life. Well, another group that I always enjoy playing with and working with and recording, The Fugs. Here's one of The Fugs songs. You know, they got a documentary going to play this week over at the Woodstock Cinema Theater, so check it out if you can. Tune called No More Slavery from a record we made years ago on a CD called Songs from a Portable Forest.

Fugs, Ed Sanders and the Fugs, song called No More Slavery from a CD called Songs from Portable Forest that was made right here. At that time was NRS Studios. But let's move to a great R&B artist, Don Bryant, and this is coming up for 4th of July, The Lone

writing a letter with tears in his eyes. And why he was crying was a mystery to me.

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2: For use only by adults 21 or older, keep out of the reach of children and pets. In case of accidental ingestion or overconsumption, contact the Poison Center. Consume responsibly. Cannabis can be addictive. Cannabis can impair concentration and coordination. Do not operate a vehicle or machinery under the influence of cannabis. There may be health risks associated with the consumption of this product. Cannabis is not recommended for use by persons who are pregnant or nursing.
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3: It's called Harmony Nutrition.
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3: And we'd also like you to know that you don't have to be a dental patient to be a Harmony Nutrition patient.
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0: Thank you very much for tuning in to Professor Louie's Woodstock Rock and Review. I'd like to play a poet, Leonard Cohen, one of the great poets of our time. Here's his song called The Land of Plenty on a CD that was named 10 New Songs. Leonard Cohen, The Land of Plenty.

The Leonard Cohen, one of my favorite singer, songwriter, artist, poets, from an album that was called 10 New Songs. Well, someone who records up here a lot and does really well for themselves, John Berenzi, he's got a new CD out, recorded right here at LRS. The album is called A Revelator. The song is called One Act Play.

John Berenzi, recent recording. The album is called Revelator, recorded right here by yours truly, Professor Louie. The name of the song, One Act Play on the Votive Light label. Well, another great songwriter that I've always enjoyed many times, and when we would go to England and different places with the band, he would come and sit in, and this is Brian Murphy's favorite artist from that Marble Town Hardware Store, the only world's rock and roll hardware store, Sweet Little Mystery by John Martin from a record called No Little Boy.

0: artist John Martin. Song is called Sweet Little Mystery from an album called No Little Boy on Mesa Records. Well, you are listening to Professor Louie's Woodstock Rock and Review on 98.1 KZE.
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5: Yes, glad to be here, and it's summertime.
4: Glad, I'm really glad that you're here at the show and having a good time. We're getting out and playing a little bit.
5: Yeah, terrific.
4: And you know, if anybody misses the shows, just go to ProfessorLouie.com, press the archives, and you'll hear the show from the last couple of weeks.
5: Right.
4: It's nice to do that, and I know you were listening to it the other day while you're walking around the house. It's fantastic.
5: Mm-hmm.
4: Well, let's get down to it, Miss Marie. What do you got to play here?
5: Yes, well, I want to play some songs from local artists and have women singers in the group. And the first one is the Mike and Ruthie Band. Louie, you played with them a lot, and they're from up in the Woodstock area here. It's Ruthie Unger and her husband, Michael J. Miranda. They have two children, and they have the Hoots up here at the Shokan Center. They got a lot of festivals. And they were also the founding members of the folk rock band, the Mammals. But this is now the Mike and Ruthie Band. Bright As You Can is the CD. And let's listen to their tune, Going Out.
6: Oh.

0: Yeah, that was Ruthie Unger, Mike and Ruthie Band. And we're going to continue right on, keep moving along. And I want to play something from our group, Professor Louis and the Chromatics.
1: Nice.
0: This is an original tune that we had around 2008. It was on our compilation, As the Crow Flies. Get a lot of requests for this song. A lot of people do like this tune. This is Professor Louis and the Chromatics, Daughters and Sons.

0: Yeah, Professor Louis and the Chromatics. That was me doing that little whistle in the front.
1: Yeah, I like that. Let's hear that one more time. Yeah, it's perfect. We'll do that live from now on. I forgot about it.
0: Daughters and Sons from As the Crow Flies CD.
1: All right.
0: And one more woman that I like, a great singer, Tracy Chapman. She's an American singer-songwriter from Cleveland, Ohio, and she had a lot of big hits. And this is one of her hit tunes called Give Me One Reason, Tracy Chapman.

0: That's right. That was Tracy Chapman. Give Me One Reason, Elektra Records. And she had that one big hit also, Fast Car, that a lot of people know too.
1: Yeah.
0: Yeah. Well, I hope you enjoyed this segment with some women singers in with the bands.
1: Absolutely.
0: And performing. And I'm going to be hanging out and be waiting for the juke to come up shortly. So thanks, Louis, for having me on as always.
1: Well, thanks for coming around as always. Mm-hmm. And we're waiting for the juke from Edinburgh
0: pretty soon.
1: So it's good you're hanging. Well, thanks so much for bringing such great music to the show, Miss.
0: You're welcome.
1: Well, you are listening to Professor Louis Woodstock Rock and Review on 98.1 KZE.
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1: You are listening to Professor Louis Woodstock Rock and Review. John Lee Hooker, one of our great blues players, originally was in Detroit there. Eddie Kirkland used to play with us a lot, used to drive him around. He'd be playing in New Balls. But this is John Lee Hooker live, and the CD is called The First Concert. And the song is just John Lee Hooker solo by himself on Bad Like Jesse James. And I first got this recording when I played with Rick Danko out in San Francisco at John Lee Hooker's club.
7: I'm going to do a number that I love to do called I'm Bad Like Jesse James. I want you to dig the lyrics on this and just dig what I'm going to do to this cat. Because I'm going to run him this morning. Friend one time, at least I thought I did. He come to me, said, Johnny, I said, what man, am I dough? I said, yeah, I'm taking the cat in. Get him a place to stay and a bed to sleep in. What I found now is going around town telling everybody that he got my wife. And I gets mad. I goes to the cat like a good guy should. I said, look, man, I'm gonna warn you just one time. Next time I warn you, I'm gonna use my gun, 'cause I'm mad and I'm bad like Jesse James. Mm-hmm. I got three boys, do my dirty work. Mm-hmm. You don't see me, I'm the big boss. I dues to paying all. After the job is dead, they may cut you, they may shoot you, they may drown you. I don't know, and I don't care. As long as they take care of you in their own way, 'cause I'm mad and I'm bad, like Jesse James. They gonna take you down by the riverside, four going down, ain't but three coming back. You read between lines, what is gonna happen to you? 'Cause I'm mad at you, and I'm bad, like Jesse James. They gonna tie your hand, gonna tie your feet, gag your throat, or you can't holler, sink you in the water, and hold you down. You can hear the bubbles coming up out of the water. Just hold the cat down now. Don't let him up. He been talking too much. He's through with the world now.
8: All right. Nothing but the best and later for the garbage.
1: John Lee Hooker, a live track called I'm Bad Like Jesse James. Just him playing solo. Well, let's move to the great soul singer, Don Bryant. I played something from earlier, but this is one of his biggest hits. A lot of people don't know Don Bryant, but they should. He was on a label called High Records, and this record is the High Masters, and this is his hit called Slip Away.

great soul singer, Don Bryant, during the time of soul music, that was a song called Slip Away on High Records. Well, an artist that's been around for quite a long time, and I just got a fairly brand new CD from my connection down there in Memphis, Betsy Brown. She sends me music all the time. She's promoting a lot of great records. Well, Johnny Rawls put one out called Walking Heart Attack, and this is Johnny Rawls' song, Mississippi Dreams.

0: Johnny Rawls, fairly new record. The song is called Mississippi Dreams. It's on his Walking Heart Attack record, sent to me by Betsy Brown at Raccoon Records down there in Blind Raccoon Records down there in Memphis. Well, you are listening, Professor Louie's Woodstock Rock and Review on 98.1 KZE.
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0: Welcome back to Professor Louie's Woodstock Rock and Review. Sitting here with Miss Marie.
2: Yes.
0: Regular guest of the show. And we're waiting for our other regular guest of the show who adds so much.
2: Yes.
0: The Duke from Edinburgh.
2: Yes.
0: And while we're waiting around and the Duke isn't here, just to let you know, he's a main historian of Woodstock music scene. He worked for Albert Grossman when Albert Grossman really was happening. And here he is.
3: Hi, Larry. Hi, Marie.
2: Hi, Duke.
3: Well, no Brody this week. He's out and about with Helen.
0: Brody the dog.
3: Nice and quiet around here, actually. So, this week it's songwriters' observations and commentary on the times of their lives, I would say. Okay. First up is Jesse Winchester. He wrote a song called Defying Gravity, and Waylon Jennings covered it, actually, and that was used as the soundtrack song for the Gary Gilmore documentary. He was a killer. And the Waylon being an outlaw, I guess they thought it was a good choice. But it was a Jesse Winchester song. Defying Gravity, Jesse Winchester.

0: Jesse Winchester, Defying Gravity. We recorded an album called Terraform with Randy Van Warmer, and this was the final recording we did with everybody in the band. We stood around in the studio and played Pots and Pans, and both of these songs, of course, had the cowbell, not forgetting the animals. We had cowbells on both of those songs. So here's Randy Van Warmer's Farther Along. Now, this is a song that was first copyrighted in 1911, but there's been many claims to authorship over the years, and most people just copyright their own arrangements. The band was Eric Parker, Tony Levin, Shane Fontaine, Brian Briggs, producing and playing, and a few others. But here we are, Further Along, Randy Van Warmer.
1: Yeah, with all those great musicians from Woodstock, New York.

0: Yeah, good groove. Nice.
1: Randy Van Warmer, Further Along. Nenad Bach came to America from Croatia. He had two hit albums in Croatia. He was from Zagreb. And during the Yugoslavian conflict, when I remember Dubrovnik was being shelled, he was up at the studio and he wrote this song, Can We Go Higher? And he's performed it all over the world in concerts, Pavarotti concerts and others. He assembled an amazing amount of people, Martin Sheen, Michael York, Ellen Bernstein, and John Malkovich, the actors, Rick Danko, Garth Hudson, Peter Hallzapple, Michael Penn, the Indigo Girls, Richie Havens, and Johnny Farina from the Sleepwalk Guys.
0: What a musical crew.
2: That's a mouthful.
1: And they all agreed to perform and be filmed. It's on YouTube.
0: Okay.
1: So here's Nenad Bach. Can We Go Higher?
3: Peace is not an absence of war. It is a virtue, a state of mind.
4: A disposition for benevolence, confidence, and justice.
5: This we know. Man did not weave the web of life. He is merely a strand in it. Whatever he does to the web, he does to himself.

0: Every part of this earth is sacred to my people. 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
1: Imagine all the people living life in peace. You may say I'm a dreamer, but I'm not the only one. I hope someday you'll join us and the world will live as one.
2: Leonard Bach's plea for peace and understanding. Can we go higher? I'm going to try and be higher, too.
3: Okay.
2: I'll see you next week.
3: See you, Juke. Bye-bye. Thanks again.
4: That's good advice, Juke. I like that.
3: Yep.
4: Nina Bach, you know, one of my favorites. He comes to see his plays. He's a good guy. Well, Miss Marie, thanks for hanging in with us.
3: Oh, you're welcome.
4: Thank you, Juke from Edinburgh, for doing such a great segment.
3: Yep, and a little shout-out to all our friends out there and bringing in the summertime.
4: Absolutely. 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
4: You are tuned in to Professor Louis Woodstock Rock and Review, and there's been a lot of attention given to the Grateful Dead over the last 4 years, and I'd like to play one song they recorded live. It's given credit to the Grateful Dead, but it's really just Bob Weir and Jerry Garcia, and then I'll play you the original version of it, a country hit that was way back in the 50s, a song called Dark Holler, live, Bob Weir and Jerry Garcia, Grateful Dead.

The song Dark Holler, that's Bob Weir, Jerry Garcia, but they give credit to the Grateful Dead live. But I'd like to go back and play the original version of that by an artist who wrote it, Bill Browning, and his Echo Valley Boys. So here is his version. It was a 45 on the Island Record Company. Not Island Records, but the Island Record Company, Dark Holler.

Bill Browning and his Echo Valley Boys, original hit of Dark Holler. It was a 45 on the Island Record Company. Well, let's move to Professor Louie and the Chromatics. We got a lot of great shows coming up, and I'd like to make you aware of a few of them. One is we have a fantastic venue in our Hudson Valley, and that's on July 17th, the Falcon. And then we are going to be at the Harbin's Barn, one of the great barns to play in, out in Red Hook on Saturday, August 15th. That's going to be with Michael Falzerano and friends, Professor Louie and the Chromatics. We're going to be playing songs of the Grateful Dead, of the New Riders of the Purple Sage, the band, all our own music, and we'll call the show Glendale Train to Cripple Creek. But before then, if you're up in the New Hampshire area, Professor Louie and the Chromatics are traveling up through New England. So on July 3rd, we're playing a show in Intervale, New Hampshire, at a venue called Concert in the Wood. But in the meantime, let's get some inspiration from Professor Louie and the Chromatics CD, Songs of Inspiration, I Shall Not Be Moved.

not be moved. Professor Louie and the Chromatics, from their CD called Songs of Inspiration. I did a show years ago with Jenny Muldaur, who is the daughter of Maria Muldaur, and she handed me a bunch of CDs that she did with Teddy Thompson. And one of them was a tribute to Porter and Dolly, which, of course, Porter Wagoner and Dolly Parton. So here is, from that CD that they handed me, a tune called Once More.

0: Teddy Thompson, Jenny Muldaur, song called Once More, tribute to Porter and Dolly. 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
1: Thank you so much for tuning back in to Professor Louie's Woodstock Rock and Review. As promised, Ms. Marie's still hanging out for the whole show.
2: That's right. What a nice Saturday night, and we're all having a good time here together. Well, I want to start off with someone, of course, that we knew very, very well, a good friend, Rick Danko, that was from the band, the bass player, singer, terrific, and Louie did a lot of performances with him as a duo, as well as with the band, and I knew Rick, and I was in a lot of bands with him, too. And this CD was put out years later. It was like a compilation CD by other people's music, and it's called Crying Heart Blues CD. And Rick has some nice tunes on this, so let's listen to Rick do When I Get My Just Rewards, Rick Danko.

our good friend Rick Danko. And the song is When I Get My Just Rewards from the Crying Heart Blues CD. And, you know, I was thinking about Rick and about the band. And the band did the song Baby Don't Do It. We also sing that song. A lot of people do it. But originally, it was done and written by Marvin Gaye, who was a singer, songwriter, and record producer, Prince of Soul. And he did it a long, long time ago. So let's listen to the original Baby Don't Do It, Marvin Gaye.

0: That was Marvin Gaye, Baby, Don't Do It. A lot of people do that song. That was, it's just terrific.
1: Smacking his hand claps in the beginning there, huh?
0: Absolutely great. Yeah.
1: Gospel hand claps.
0: And, you know, to keep moving right along, and from the Woodstock area, our good friend Levon Helm in the band. This is the band from the Jericho CD, which, Louis, you worked on and co-produced and did a lot of work with Jericho.
1: Yes, that's why it's the Woodstock Rockin' Review.
0: I know. This is the Rockin' Review. So let's listen to the band do the song Remedy, and you're going to hear Levon Helm doing that lead on this. Remedy.

0: And that was written by Jim Weider and Colin Linden for the Jericho CD, co-produced by Professor Louis. And that was just a great, great cut. I love that.
1: Thank you so much, Marie. Yeah, great horn section on that.
0: Yep. So we had some Woodstockers up here listening to some real good rock and soul type music tonight.
1: Yeah, I got to give credit to Richard Bell. The piano parts were really fantastic on the fills. Mm-hmm. And Richard did a great job.
0: Yep.
1: And we miss him very much.
0: Yes, we do.
1: So, Miss Marie, thank you so much for coming in and being part of the radio show. A great singer-songwriter in her own right.
0: Thank you.
1: So
0: thank
1: come you see Miss Marie play it. Well, you are listening to Professor Louis' Woodstock Rock and Review on 98.1
0: KZE.
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1: You are listening to Professor Louis' Woodstock Rock and Review. And years ago, I had a good friend by the name of Michael Ronstadt, who is Linda Ronstadt's brother. I brought Michael up here to our Hudson Valley, and we did a bunch of playing and a bunch of recording. Michael and I were very good friends. I met him at an organization called Common Ground down in Maryland. He lived in Tucson. I went out to Tucson, played a lot of shows with him, and we became very good friends. He had a group called the Santa Cruz River Band, and Michael Ronstadt was one of the great Mexican singers besides American rock and roll singers. He also was responsible, quite responsible, for Linda Ronstadt's Mexican record. So, and to celebrate Michael Ronstadt's life, I'd like to play you something from the Santa Cruz River Band's record called The Mexican Album. And here is a song called Roga Ciano.

the Santa Cruz River Band, Rogaciano, from their Mexican album that featured Michael Ronstadt Sr. on vocals and Michael Ronstadt Jr. on cello. Well, the Slambovian Circus of Dreams, a group that plays in our area quite a bit. We're all good friends with them. Only wish them the best. Here's a song that they put out called Stand Under, Understand, from a CD called A Very Unusual Head. Stand.

Lambovian Circus of Dreams, good friends of ours. They play in the area. Go see them whenever you can. Support that music. And that was a song called Stand Under, Understand, from a CD they put out a little while ago called A Very Unusual Head. Well, one artist I've always enjoyed, always liked playing her on the radio show, Eva Cassidy. Always a great track, whatever she does. Here's her version of People Get Ready from a CD called Songbird.

0: That's People Get Ready by Eva Cassidy on a CD called Songbird. If you'd like to hear any of the shows again...
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Good evening, and welcome to another edition of Movin' and Groovin'. It is a show heard exclusively right here on 98.1 KZE every Saturday night starting at 7. How y'all doing? My name's Corey. 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So thanks for tuning in. 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

0: 98.1 KZE, moving and grooving from the Dazz Band. We heard Let It Whip. Also in there, Bobby Brown, because it's my prerogative. And starting things with the Gap Band, with You Drop the Bomb on Me. We're about 19 minutes after 7 o'clock, and with summer in full swing here, lots of great live music in the area, and great festivals as well. And KZE is no exception. We have got another great festival happening this year. Our Frolic at the Farm returns to Red Hook, Saturday, August 8th at Hardeman Orchards. Headlining set features Bayou Super Jam. The set includes members of Umphrey's McGee, The Nth Power, Full Blast, Big Sammy's Funk Nation, and of course, the Jam Funk Scene's favorite guitarist, Joe Marcinek. Lineup also includes Billy Keane and The Waking Dream, Bluestone Quarry, and more. 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Bands and solo artists are encouraged to apply. 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Well, they're going to take a break right now. We're going to check in with the sponsors who make it all possible and come right back with some more Moving and Grooving on 98.1 KZE.
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0: Starting off the next set here on Moving and Grooving is a remix of a classic Nina Simone song. It's on Verve Records. Super Shy did the remix of Nina Simone's Baltimore, and this is the live version. You're tuned to Moving and Grooving on 98.1 KZE.

0: 98.1 KZE, moving and grooving with Poi Dog Pondering, going back to Natural Thing, the Moria mix of Spend My Life. And starting things with Nina Simone, the live version of Baltimore, that is the Super Shy remix on Verve Records, taking us to about 20 minutes before 7 o'clock. And that set was brought to you by our friends at D. Rohde. And with summer officially here, and it's going to feel a whole lot more summery this week, and if you haven't got your AC ready, you're not alone, because after a long winter and spring, the systems get dirty and worn down and just end up working harder. And with energy prices rising, that can hit your wallet fast. 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
6: Starting off the next set here on Moving and Grooving is some really cool and interesting new music. These guys are out of Quebec, Canada. They're called Engine de Poitrine. The new album is called Volume 2, and this is Sarnese. It's new from Engine de Poitrine, and you're tuned to Moving and Grooving on 98.1 KZA.

0: 98.1 KZE, moving and grooving with Squeeze, back with a new album called Trixies. We heard Why Don't You? The B-52s before that, going back to Wild Planet for Private Idaho. Also The Police from Ghost in the Machine with Demolition Man. We heard Frank Zappa, going back to Shake Your Booty for Jones Crusher, and new music from Engin de Poitrine, a duo from Canada, from Quebec to be specific. From Engin de Poitrine's new album, Volume 2, we heard Sarnies, taking us to one, almost 2 minutes after eight.
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0: Thanks for tuning in to 98.1 KZE. I'm Corey, the host for Moving and Grooving, with you here for one more hour, and then Rick takes over to bring you Family Jam House. Bluesium of Fine Art is usually on at 10, but we might have a special live music from Dirtwire, live from Moonbloom Festival. Andy and Katie from KZE are up there enjoying the show, broadcasting up there. So we might be interrupting the Blues Museum for a little shot of Dirtwire, one of the many bands performing at this year's Moonbloom Festival. So that'd be going on at 10. And then at 11, it's the Sampler Special with Sean Hackett. Still taking your moving and grooving requests. It's always toll-free at 866-393-9810. 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